listening to The Uncooler. Bam! Who's next? Oh.

That is a man who had his biggest hit in 1973 as leader of the Stories, hitting the top with Brother Louie. His name was Ian Lloyd, and he put out an album in 1997 called Planet X. I played Walking on the Outside from it here on the Uncola. We also had Miss Kristen Hall from her album Fact or Fiction, track called Empty Promises. Now, I saw Kristen here in Asheville at UNCA in their, it was like inside like a cafeteria or something. It was so bizarre. There might have been maybe 15, 20 of us just sitting in chairs listening to her before. It was amazing. She did a great job. I didn't even really know her that well. That was in the probably, you know, I'm thinking about 93 or so. She eventually, with Jennifer Nettles, would start the band Sugarland. But I think she left before the band got super, super popular. And then we had Michael Patow from Time to Be Right in 1991, Don't Say a Word. Dave Stewart and the Spiritual Cowboys from their self-titled album in 1990, and a track called Party Town. That was Dave Stewart's first project outside of the Eurythmics, or at least his first band outside of the Eurythmics. And Francis Dunnery's My Own Reality from Let's Go Do What Happens in 1998, starting off that set. Now, when we play Forgotten Pop from the 90s and we are in the midst of Volume 6, I haven't done as many volumes as I have done with other ones because 90s are kind of, it's tricky. There was a lot of indie stuff out. The technology allowed a lot of folks to kind of drop labels or not necessarily go after labels. That began to start. And you could just put out your own stuff. Now, yes, that happened in the 70s and it happened in the 80s. But really, those bands that did that were relying on recording studios. Technology caught up. You could have a recording studio in your house, in your apartment. You could pay some a friend or whatever. So a lot of that kind of changed. And I think that there was so much music that got out there, a lot more music became very well known, and there's a lot of stuff that's just a lot further in the back that people have completely forgotten about. Here's a singer-songwriter I've totally forgotten about named Imogene Heap. And so I'm going to play a track from her because I have not played one yet. And that's the other criteria of Forgotten Pop from the 90s. We're playing artists and songs that have not been in this series, and she is one of them. And let's hear her do Getting Scared.

0: You know, I have such a good feeling about you people. Not a lot of clever books on the shelves, not a lot of fancy art on the walls, just the crucifix. And a lot of good, warm family feeling. Mm. Now, this is what Clinton didn't understand when he started in on school prayer and gays in the military.
1: All right, for you.
2: Now, there's an idiotic issue. Gays in the military. I mean, those haircuts, those uniforms. Who cares?
3: You shouldn't be talking about things you don't know about.
0: Val, don't patronize your mother. She's an amazingly intelligent woman. You know, I think homosexuality...
1: A lot more ice for you.

Mr. Nick Lowe from his 94 LP, The Impossible Bird, with I Live on a Battlefield, which I believe Paul Carrack covered on his One Good Reason album in 1987. We also had the band Gene, the title track to their 1995 album Olympian. Tom Petty and the Heartbreakers from their 96 soundtrack She's the One with Climb That Hill. Happy Roads from Equipoise in 93 gave us He Will Come, and Imogene Heap from iMegaphone released in 1998, and Getting Scared. We are in the midst of Volume 6 of Forgotten Pop from the 90s. What a weird decade. Man, did it splinter in a lot of different directions. But I digress. I'd like to do a set based on some of the folks that we recently lost here in 2025. I want to get started with an artist that I got to see live in New York in a park with maybe 75 to 100 people on a beautiful summer afternoon. He came

Tony from Sons of Soul in 1993, singing about some fun. We played that one in tribute to Mr. Dwayne Wiggins, who we lost recently, way too young. The man was full of music, but what he gave us was great. So we played that in tribute to him. And before that, Lizette Wilson from her album Unmasked in 1993, and a track called Jam on Lizette, which was written and featured vocals by Miss Angie Stone, who we lost as well in a car accident recently. Angie, she bridged hip hop, neo soul, jazz, R&B, one of those unsung female singers that actually had just an incredible career, and again, lost too soon. And then Roy Ayers, who I'm talking about, an amazing career for the vibraphonist and jazz fusionist from Double Trouble in 1992, Say You Will. That was in tribute to Roy. Thank you so much for being here. I'm your DJ Eric Maddox. We are in the midst of Volume 6 of Forgotten Pop from the 90s. Let's continue now with FLAGS from Japan and a track called 9 to 5.

0: 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Gone for grub.
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That's Mike Hitman Wilson. Almost had a hit with that one. Didn't quite do that in early 91, but it rocked the clubs back then. Another Sleepless Night with lead vocals by Sean Christopher here on the Uncola as we move through forgotten pop from the 90s with something from Prince's sister, Tyka Nelson, from her 92 album Yellow Moon, Red Sky, and boy do you feel lucky. And then the band Concan, who had a hit in early 89 with I Beg Your Pardon. They were a Canadian band, and from their third album, Vita, in 93, it gave us Sinful Wishes. And then Marsha Hines doing a cover of Irene Cara's Flashdance. She called it What a Feeling, because it also had a mix of Got to Be Real in there from her album Time of Our Lives, released in 99. And FLAGS from their self-titled album 9 to 5 from 95. That makes sense? Good. And let's continue. Get some more on here. All right. Where are we going now? Let's go up to Canada with a band that put out one album that I know of called Curiosity Shop back in 1998. It was called Above the Glass. It had a lot of great tracks on it. I had a hard time just picking one. But I did. And here it is. My Jacket.

0: So, let's briefly summarise what we know, shall we?
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0: Yes.
2: The XTC Song of the Week is not from XTC, but it is an XTC song. It comes from their tribute album, A Testimonial Dinner, The Songs of XTC, released in 95. And here's the Verve Pipe doing their version of Wake Up, the XTC Song of the Week.

As we move through Forgotten Pop from the 90s, Volume 6, we have an XTC Song of the Week, the Verve Pipes version of Wake Up from 95's A Testimonial Dinner here on the Uncola. We also had the band Bachelor Girl before that, Buses and Trains from their 1998 album, Waiting for the Day, and Curiosity Shop's My Jacket from Above the Glass from 98 as well. I got about 15 plus more minutes before Jane the Go-Go Show come on. Got to fill it up with some good stuff. We'll get it started now with an artist named Tariq. Here's a track called Critic.

Nah, I couldn't do Forgotten Pop from the 90s without a little New Jack Swing. That was from a trio called Mahogany Blue. Not exactly TLC, but some good stuff. From an album called Love Zone in 93, if you want to get it, we got it. It's the Uncola. I'm your DJ Eric Maddox. We also had the band Matter Rose from their Tragic Magic album in 97, Hung Up in You. And then the band Whiteout with a single from 94 called No Time. And Tariq Critic from the Basement Songs in 97. I got time for one more before Jane the Go-Go Show takes over the mic with another incredibly, beautifully created and curated 2 hours of radio magic. But before I go, to wrap up Volume 6 of Forgotten Pop from the 90s, here's the artist Asia with a 12-inch from 1992 called Shine. See you next Tuesday.

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Asheville.

Welcome, Asheville, to a sonic gumbo, product of my capricious mind. It's the Go-Go Show on your radio. My name is Jay. I'm El Jefe. For the next 2 hours of tunes, words, buttons, lights, booze, chicken salad, and just the right amount of self-loathing to be charming. So, cuddle in. Pour it. Sprinkle some oregano in that burrito, friend. And exhale. I've got my yoga pants on and I'm feeling fit.

The Kills with Sugar Baby off of Little Bastards, awesome little remastered collection of B-sides and what they call rarities. Black Lips before that with Justice After All. New music by Pigeon. That's Pigeon. You heard Black James Dean. I'm a very, very, very excited about this release. Out of National. Their first LP, band out of the UK. It's a good one. Asheville, it's a good one. It's fun and banging and juicy and loosey. Screaming Females to kick off the set. You heard Red Hand off of Ugly. You're listening to The Go-Go Show. My name is Jay. I'm your Huckleberry. I'm here in Studio A, broadcasting live. That's it. Live. You're right. Live. As we speak. You need proof? It's 10:21. Yeah. Yeah. I thought so. Check this out. I did that. Because I have free will. Or do I? 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Asheville, I haven't said it in a while, but you know what? I need to say it. I have to say it. And more importantly, you need to hear it. I love you. I'm going to drink to that. Give me a second. Okay. Happy Tuesday night, incidentally. 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I hope you had a good Tuesday. I hope it was wonderful and productive and loving. Oh, I hope you got some loving. Yeah, I hope you're getting loving right now. Yeah, and I'm glad to be a part of it.

Lovely. Lovely, lovely. Eofy Nessa Francis, with only child off of Protector. I've never known how to say her name. Eofy. Eofy. That sounds pretty good. Eofy Nessa Francis. Prior to that, he had Grace Slick, the one and only, with vocals only stripped down through the magic of technology. You heard her White Rabbit vocals there. Jefferson Airplane. Wevel. Before that, with Detian, or Detian, off of the Half Age EP. And Dan Shake, going all the way back to 2015, I believe. You heard To the Love off of From Hell with Love, 5 years of Lumberjacks Inhale. Mm. And new music from Adrian Young. That's how we kicked it off, with Il Mattino off of Young. Did you tune in late and miss part of one of our great programs? Don't fret! You can listen to the most recent broadcasts of our programs by going to the show archives on our website at www.ashulfm.org, clicking shows on the menu, and selecting the page of your favorite show. 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You have the power. Don't tell me what to do. That's what you're going to say. Happy Tuesday night. Fell asleep there for a second. It's 10:49 in the PM, and you're dialed in. This is The Go-Go Show. My name is Jay, and I am indeed your advocate. Did you happen to catch the Uncola? How about that show?

lady ready to have sexual intercourse with me, and the Uncola was on, you know, part of the mood, part of the ambiance. And she says, hey, I'm ready, Tiny. Are we doing this? And I said, hey, relax, ma'am. We will have at it as soon as the Uncola is over. I can't pump and groove at the same time. Besides, I'm paying you by the hour.

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Yes, new music from Frog. Excited I am with this album, Max von Sydow. Name of the album, or release, or album, or record, or vinyl. Frog for sale. Before that, you had Kovacs with Love Parasite off of 2023 release, Child of Sin. I love her voice. I love it. I love it. I love it so much. And what's even better is that you can't even imagine. You can't match the voice with what she looks like. Just a hint. She's from the Netherlands. Mm-hmm. New music from Iron and Wine. You heard Dates and Dead People off of Hen's Teeth. Went back to 1955 on Broadway. You heard I Can't Say No off of Oklahoma. Gloria Graham is who was piping up there. Before that, you had Marvell and the Blue Mats with the dance called The Motion. And then we kicked it off with Salt. You heard God Protect Me from My Enemies off of Chapter 1. Immigration crackdowns could create fear across our community, especially with masked agents, but we can stand together. You can document what happens if you see a detention or other action happening by getting your phone out and filming it. You can also ask agents to see a signed judicial warrant, which they need, but often do not have to enter home or business. You can learn more about your rights from the ACLU and Immigrant Legal Resource Center. And you can share printable Know Your Rights cards with friends and neighbors. Businesses can also show solidarity with signs in the windows and have educated point people to direct agents to as a best practice. With information, awareness, and care, you can help make our community safer. Yes, a safe community. I'm all about that. That's a good thing, right? Speaking of community, this Saturday, put it on your calendar. This Saturday, put it on your calendar. 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Right? 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And that's always a good thing.

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1: Mr. President, do we have to listen to any more of this?
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3: Don't screw around. They're serious this time.
2: Take it easy. I'm in pre-law, man.
3: Thought you pre-med.
2: What's the difference? Ladies and gentlemen, the issue here is not whether we broke a few rules or took a few liberties with our female party guests. We did. But you can't hold a whole fraternity responsible for the behavior of a few sick, perverted individuals. For if you do, then shouldn't we blame the whole fraternity system? And if the whole fraternity system is guilty, then isn't this an indictment of our educational institutions in general? I put it to you, Greg. Isn't this an indictment of our entire American society? Well, you can do what you want to us, but we're not going to sit here and listen to you badmouth the United States of America. Gentlemen!
4: You're not walking out on this one, mister. You're finished. No more Delta. You bought it this time, Buster. I'm calling your national office. I'm going to revoke your charter. And if you wise guys try one more thing, one more, I'm going to kick you out of this college.

0: Clint Shea coming out of Russia. You heard Squalor. Name of the album is Esh Maxu. Something like that. 2016. Coming out of France before that, Margaret Chachus. Reviens pa off of Carte Postale. You also heard Acid Dad with She Only Eats Organic off of Take It From the Dead. Public service announcement. Do not drink and DJ. Do not drink and DJ. Sounds like fun, but there are pitfalls. Alice Bag in there with Spark off of Sister Dynamite. Alibaba's Tahini with Bikes from Living Room. And then Mew Music from Adrian Quesada. Contra el Sol from Trio Asesino. Hey, everybody, brace yourself for hissy fits. Join Christy from 6 to 7 p.m. on Tuesdays for everything from post-punk melodies to post-hardcore anthems and lots of surprises in between. We're your teenage rebellion or midlife crisis amplified. I love hissy fits. I love Christy and I love hissy fits and I love the Tuesday lineup. All right, 11:48. That's it for me. I'm going to call it time of death. 11:48. Friends, have a fantastic Wednesday. Thank you so much for joining us this evening and lending me your ears. I appreciate the comments and the support. Thank you for the restraint. You know who I'm talking about. You know who you are out there. And yes, we're going to be doing it again next Tuesday, only bigger, faster, stronger. No DJs were harmed in the making of this program. Remember this, chin up, chest out. Chin up, chest out. Tom Cruise. Tommy, can you hear me? All right. Folks, remember this. We will win. We will win. We will win. God damn it. This has been the Go-Go Show.
1: And a lot of times they'll have you delete and block any drug dealers or any bad influences, numbers that you have. In some cases, you reach out to the people first and you tell them, hey, I'm gonna delete and block you so that they don't try to track you down later. It's called breaking up with your dealer. So I did this one day. I sat down with my counselor. I go through my phone. I went to my main dealer, Arvin, first. And I texted him and I said, hey, I'm deleting and blocking you. I'm never gonna buy drugs from you again. I'm sober now. And then I didn't know how to end the text. So I go, but thank you.

14 years have gone by since four governments shook hands on a war on East Timor. A population has died. They turned a blind eye on genocide on East Timor. A TV crew of five trusted a flag to survive. Didn't get out alive from East Timor. Decent men doing their job, betrayed by the run to a blood-crazed, thirsty mob with a license to mutilate, rape and rob on East Timor. A small country is no more, invaded by order of the powers that be, integrated involuntarily. That don't seem right to me. Where there's financial gain, government knows no shame. It was done in our name for the oil on East Timor. They say there was no war on East Timor. They say there was no war on East Timor. There was a bloody war.

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I believe in you, I fear nothing, for you are always with me, and it is your will that

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I find it very hard to fit the music to the mood, and there's nothing worse than to make the wrong choice, except to sort right through and find nothing suitable. But then I find just the right thing. But then I find just the right thing. But then I find just the right thing. But then I find just the right thing. But then I find just the right thing. But then I find just the right thing. But then

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opening of Mad Villain Bistro Bed and Breakfast Bar Grill Cafe Lounge on the Water, where we offer you the finest of the finer things. 24 hours a day, 7 days a week, 365 days. 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We also have King Ghidra on the mix.

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1: 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Oh, I'm trying! 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
3: And you sure are. Welcome to this beautiful day. And let me say that you are listening to Asheville FM at WSFMLP 103.3 Asheville. So my great darlings, we've made it through another day. We're definitely seeing challenges in our world. But we're giving quite a task. Remember, there's so many different timelines happening all at the same time. All at the same time. You get to choose where you are in this timeline. You get to choose what you're going to do with this timeline. What is your part in this reality? See, when you have a garden, unless there's a specific reason why you need to do this, everybody can. The masses don't benefit from everybody planting the same seeds, right? Unless you have sections. Do you get what I'm saying? We need everyone in their own unique way of being to do their highest version of what that is. No. I'm going to now play a little something-something to get your blood pumping in a most comical way. You see, with the melanated nation, we've learned to turn every unsettling situation into art, comedy, or we invent. This, my darling, is comedy. Kind of reminds you of that Brunswick stew. How Brunswick stew became a thing. It's always funny. The scraps of nothing, we turn into something gourmet. And then people go from all over the world, really, for that Brunswick stew that started off with those who were captives of war in the Americas that we called enslavement. Anywho. This is I. Mark Keys, No Merc.

0: powder, murk, waffles, no syrup, jelly, nothing, oatmeal, no sugar, nothing.
1: No murk. Yeah. We learn how to make things work. We learn how to invent things, even though a lot of the inventions were stolen. Recipes were stolen. I mean, what's new? Land, whatever. The thing is, it's time for new heroes. It's time to see this courageousness of change that benefits everybody, not just one group, especially if you're the group that's been heading the government and the corporations and the things of that nature. It's time for you guys to stand up and be true heroes of the Americans. And I understand somewhat, you know, because I contemplate a lot. And I can imagine the mindset of just feeling elated, because I've had my forms of it, maybe not in the level of some of these wealthy individuals, but in my own way. And when I describe it, I bet you can identify, right? Say you grew up poor, right? Or economically challenged. And you created a business. And the first time you got your deal, honey, you did a dance like you just scored a touchdown. You know what I'm saying? And you were just elated, just out of your mind. Then you started making more and more money. And that's great until you found somebody else that has several businesses. And they're making triple the money you're making. Then now you set out for a new goal. And that new goal is to have more, at least as much as that other guy did, and more, right? Well, next thing you know, you realize some of that person's wealth didn't come just from the businesses that they have. It was from other sources, other deals they make with equipment companies. You say, well, in order for us to use your equipment, you got to give us this amount of a discount or give us a certain amount of profit from your business, whatever the deal's in, right? And you found that out. You're like, wait a minute. I got great working relationships too. I want to do that. And so you do it. Then you realize another niche, another way, another perception of how to make the money. And you get intoxicated by the deals. You get intoxicated with your own intellect, right? And then you're in a room one day with all these highly intellectual business people, right? And everybody is intoxicated on that power high. And then you start realizing what power can yield. You make pacts to help one another so that everyone can seemingly move about. And then some of the crime ones slip in too. They're like, okay, the real deal, how I'm doing this is I'm having a da-da-dee, da ba ba ba ba ba. You know, ba ba ba ba ba. And you're like, oh, that's why I couldn't reach past this particular threshold, because I didn't know you had to pay this senator and this person and that person and grease the palms and customs to get this done to go around. But now when you do this, that means you got to allow old buddy to put his stuff with your stuff. It's just, that's how we do it out here. You know, if you want to be play with the big boys, that's how we play. Blah, blah, blah, blah. Right? And so you're not focused so much on the results of it, right? You're more on how it affects the air, the land, the water, the people. You're not concerned about that because everyone else around you is quote unquote succeeding. You want to be successful. Now, you already are a success, but it means nothing to you until you can reach a certain pinnacle. You still feel like the little poor boy, an outsider. When you meet these people, they've been finagling for generations. You're your first generation of wealth. You feel, even though you're not, in your mind, which you have to learn how to control, people. That's why mental health is important. And finding the right counselor. Just any counselor isn't the best counselor in the world. You got to find the one that's right for you. You got to shop just like you shop for a jar of pickles, honey. You got to shop. Because some of those people are sick too. Or extremely biased. And they could do more harm than good. Anyway, sorry I had to put that out there. Because everybody be like, oh, just I got to count. Did you have the right one? I've been and experienced some things, okay? I've seen some professionals that needed more help than their own clients, but we're going to keep the conversation a-going. So, what I'm saying is, it doesn't, my explaining how people can get there is not saying, well, then they should be treated with so much understanding that they get away with what they do. That's not where I'm headed. Where I'm headed with this is grasp how people get where they got. And maybe we can then figure out how to tweak this into a more powerful, productive competition in the world. If we can teach and show that having companies that create products that have clean, righteous order from beginning to the end, where you actually have milestones of protection over the land, the air, the water, right? And you use fire responsibly with the knowing that every stage of the production of what you're doing can cost all of our lives in the long run. If you're out here creating a bug and give it the ability to target people's health, and boom, suddenly there's a vaccine already ready for it. For this, you're not considering that the people's experience with this thing has a reaction. Things come out of their pores. Things come into the water, the waste, out of their bodies, where some things cannot be cleaned up out of the water. Then you have what they're breathing in the air before people, you know, either heal or pass away, right? Now, what you're not also accounting for, how it affects the ecosystem. But if you got everyone around you just saying yes to everything you do, and no one can stand up to you because they go, they're gone, then there's no checks and balances for you. That is why I have this campaign. I don't believe masculine ones should be the top head leaders. They're easily manipulated by greed. They're easily manipulated by pleasure. And then that is a compromise to the greater good of humanity. You get what I'm saying? Women love pleasure. We love things too. But we have a tendency of looking at everything wholly, complete. And, you know, we just don't, we tend not to just do things and not look at the results. You know, that concept of just do whatever you do fast. Don't worry about if it's done wrong. Man, who created that philosophy? You guessed it. And we've got to change that. Because the insects are acting strange. Right? With the ticks and everything going on, things are acting strange. You know what I saw that I have never seen happen before? A beautiful woodpecker. Oh my gosh, it was beautiful. And they've been coming out, for my vision, in the last few days, maybe a week. And I watched one get onto a tree, like, midway of the tree trunk. And I watch him looking at the tree, and he's turning all around it, and he's not pecking. Yo. He's just looking at the tree, and he's going around looking at the tree. So he keeps going down, down, down this tree. And there's a, you know, big trunk of the tree. And it suddenly started pecking at its roots area. Then I saw it pecking on the ground. I have... And I'm sure there might be someone out there that said, oh, that's what they do. Oh, it always done that. Oh, oh, oh. I ain't never seen it. I have never seen I've seen woodpeckers go from tree to tree to tree. High up there trying to get them. I don't be seeing them at no roots and on the ground pecking like a crow. I ain't been seeing that. Whatever we do affects the whole. And when your only purpose is money and control and power, you're inefficient. Just that mindset is a waste. You may be worth billions of dollars. You may have some form of power, but what kind of power is that? Our culture in America, and not all of our culture is that way. Folks culture that with their God is capitalism, and then they use religion as a shield, as a spell. Oh, I'm this and that. But you got kids in your cellar. I mean, like, for real? We've got to change our culture. And it's not the job of the ones who have been suffering at the hands of these consciousness and mindset for eons. That's not our job. It's the other's job to turn and be the heroes. And you got to learn to do it without looking for a data boy, because y'all let this go way out of hand. And you just starting to wake up. We've been woke, watching these changes going on, watching things happening. Oral traditions of history had to keep being passed down because we have to send our children to school and read fake history and get tested on it. And then they find ways to support those realities, because all different realities exist all at the same time. All at the same time. I had said this to you before. Let me do a little bit of my housekeeping, because I knew I'm just out here. I'm just out here. We're gonna make it through this. We're gonna make it through this. At 103.3 Asheville FM, we appreciate the local businesses and organizations. Why is my system? Hold tight, y'all. Yeah, hold tight. I got a couple things going on here. Let me handle it in a different way. So what I'm proposing is, one, to understand or try to understand how we got where we are, and to come up with viable solutions as people. We have to learn to do that. I understand we need the higher ups in government to change, to get better. Yeah, all of that is true too. Don't get me wrong. But for real, we got to start changing things on the grassroots level, grassroots level. 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Okay. And I know it's easy for us to just, you know, just look at it like, hey, these people are lost, and that mindset, they have that mindset too. So how are we going to get out of this if we don't work together on changing what we've bought into? As a mass, we bought into a certain reality and made it our own, as if this was law. And we even celebrated those individuals and their concepts of how to do things. We really did that. You know, when someone can walk around and get away with doing things, we won't say anything. And I have been guilty of it sometimes too. Sometimes you have to pick your battles. You can't constantly be a menace, even though sometimes you think we might need to at this point. But just understand that sometimes being mean to people is not going to encourage people to change. A little bit of discipline from letting people know that they're acting, you know, inhumanely, yes. And then the consequences, but having the courage that if you are supposed to be the quality, what do they call those people? Like when you're in tech and you have all these different quality assurance. Anyway, it's a little terminology for your job is to check and see if the product is of high quality and passed all of the tests so that you know this product is ready for consumption. Well, if you're compromised because you're in a pickle, you had some unexpected cost, and then here it is, quality control. That's what I was looking for. And then here's somebody saying, look, I'm going to slip you a couple of little thousands right now if you just pass 200 of these things that we know that are faulty and then continue, right? And you're in a predicament. You know, you need the money and you don't know where that money was going to come from, and then this happens. So then you make choices. Either you keep enduring your financial state until you come up with a solution, or you take the bribe. And everybody can be on one side of the fence talking about, I would never, not me. They would have to offer me millions of dollars. But you know what? When you're behind that closed door and nobody else is around you to see or witness it, you snatch their money out their hand faster than they can lean it your way. And this is the compromise that happens. So now you got 200 products out there going to homes that can hurt them. You see what I'm saying? Hold on. Okay, someone, they picked up. So what I'm saying is, a lot of times we don't know what it's like to be in those predicaments, or we are so judgmental with the belief that, oh, we would never. But when you're in certain positions and nobody can see you, you have a fantasy and you in the big boys club, and you got these unpopular desires for whatever your reasons are, right? These are the things that happen. And if you don't have any checks and balances, this is what people do. You have to help people stay true to a righteous standard. And it means things like not letting your brother give your younger children, male or female, baths without supervision, without the door being open so you can watch everything, without listening to your children and your children say, I don't want so-and-so to give me a bath. And you Oh, no, my brother never would. My sister would never. My auntie, my uncle would never. Stop that. You don't know what anybody would do when they're in a position to get away with something. Wake up. Wake up. And if you were honest with yourself, you could look at your own life and say, you know, I could have did a little better than that. Right? Or, ooh, I wish I had never had said this. Oh, I'm ashamed. You know, if anybody knew I said this or did that, I would be ostracized. And you probably should be for a minute. Yeah. But my point is, when we are so arrogant because you're on one side of history to believe, we don't know that. We don't know what you're doing behind your closed doors. All we're saying is that this whole system was caught. And now we've got to fix this, eradicate it, and fix it. Because now we've got people for generations who have been traumatized by the hands of those who love money. That's their God. Power, that's their God. And let's be fair, nobody wants to be broke. Ain't nobody dreamt about being broke. Okay? And if we can push a little further, when you're around your quote-unquote own, your milieu, you do certain things, you share certain ways, and that is your lifestyle. Now we've got to learn to teach and heal whatever might have happened to people so that they have a different lifestyle. And we really have already activated that. That's why we got all of these holistic clinics and services and connection to the earth, learning to forage. But now, who can do all of that when we got things out here that can hurt you by biting you? It's like we got to hold ourselves accountable, even in the smallest way. If you're working for a person that's doing these things, honey, you're going to have to mess up their thing. You may have to take one for the team. You may not be able to tell anybody else what you're doing. Because, hunty, when you open your mouth, you think that person likes you, that loved you. You've been pals for years. And all along, they didn't even like you. They will sabotage you. Those will be the same ones that will call the authorities on you. I've been my homeboy all my life. Your homeboy never got over the fact that you took Sally from him when he was 4 years old. Sally was his dream girl. Ain't never got over that. And y'all 32. Are you hearing me? Can't tell you how many times I can dang near hear people's back thoughts looking at me with smiles in their face. And they're trying to be good to me because I've done nothing to them, but they really don't like you. Or they feel some secret desire to compete with you. And you're not competing with nobody. You're just trying to be better than you. You're just trying to learn from what's around you and be better than what you have and have experienced. And then you got folks out here that wish for your demise. but it always shows itself by their actions. If you pay attention, you can see it. Oh, I want you to succeed. I want the best for you. And then they're in position and they don't be there to help you get in it. And sometimes they do it because they know you don't really like that person. That person really doesn't like you, or that person wants to control what you're doing for their, you know, you got in the door and now they want to jump in with you and cover up and take all your knowledge and your wisdom. And you could say it's good, but it gets annoying sometimes when people don't even give you your kudos. They don't even say, you know, I learned this from Valerie and what I learned, blah, blah, blah, blah, blah. Or Valerie did this healing on me and this is what happened and This is what I have really discovered, my deeper love for myself and spirituality, because I was around Valerie and Valerie took me Honey, people ain't gonna tell you nothing. They go out there shining and doing all this stuff. Don't mention not one time, hey, I appreciate you because you did do this. Or, like, I have a friend that has a foundation, and here I am growing stuff. I do my due diligence. She inspired this part. Yes, I did gardening as a child by force. You know, but I hadn't done it much since then. And now I'm more inspired to do this. And because of, give credit where credit is due. That's paying an offering, making an offering. It's an energetic exchange. Like I could tell you today, if it wasn't for many people along the way of my life, I wouldn't have had any different experiences if it wasn't for them. And then there's that other part, is that it was always something within you anyway. It was just coming to express itself due to your connection with somebody else. It was already in these people, what they had gotten and learned. But you gave them permission to explore themselves more fully and get some tips, right? So when you're in position, people call it you being tested. I think you're just being spiritually observed. And I think that if we're being observed on this planet, Mother Gaia, if we're being spiritually, psychologically observed, what are they going to think of what they see? Do we look like a parasite as a whole that needs to be eliminated because of the harm we're doing to the rest of the galaxy? Or that they see as potentially, people are going out there sending viruses or whatever out in space. Why?
2: Oh, we just want to see how it gets affected.
1: You know, people ain't diligent about making sure things are clean or to the order of things. Sometimes people still have that lackadaisical way of,
2: oh, that will never happen.
1: Oh, it gets on my nerve when I hear people act like that.
2: Oh, it's just a little dirt. It ain't gonna hurt nobody.
1: Oh, it's just a little bit of virus on the side. It's we can overlook that. That's the kind of people that's probably going out there taking viruses and stuff out in space. My gosh. Can we just settle for the AI's knowledge on that and not take a chance? Oh. I mean, how can we tell these other beings it's not all of us that are like that? He is, you know, it's like, man, come on, man. Jeopardizing and ain't even thinking about it. And all you just trying to pay your bills, and you got folks out here taking big chances with your life, all because they're so curious. Oh, Lord, put them on a planet by themselves. Some of those. 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I'm just saying, we got some things to consider. That's all. Let's listen to Empress, blah, blah, blah.

Yeah, love it, Empress. Blah, blah, blah. Hope you've enjoyed that. A little K-pop in the ass, you know, I likes it. I'm just saying, I just likes it. So, let me be a good girl. Make sure I do all my housekeeping. 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So let's hear a little. I thought this was a very cool song. Yeah. It's called Got It by Marion Hill.

Marianne Hill. Got it. Nice, I must say. So nice. So, I think we made it. You're listening to Enchantingly Yours here on 103.3 FM, and I am DJ Super Vixen. And we're having a nice little conversation here. And I just want us to see how we can shape and shift things in the direction that we need. Oh, yeah. We keep seeing devastating things happening with our laws. We do. And yet we still have to think and move and what's your next decision, your next move. But if you're operating from just straight lack of self-discipline, you could do yourself more harm than good. There is a time that you have to lose your mind in battle sometimes, but even that is a compromise. You have to think, what is the weakness of this situation? You have to think, what can be done without compromising yourself or others? Who's in a position to make certain decisions that they can't touch? You know what I mean? There's levels to this. If you have a working parent who's got 2 and 3 jobs, they tend to not be able to watch everything that hits the docket in our government. But you, retirees, can on their behalf. You feel me? You got to understand, we're all in different stages of life. We all have different capacities. We all have different talents. And that's what makes even where I am here at 103.3 FM is that many people here have so different lifestyles from one another. But there are basics that we have to come together and agree on to move forward. We all do not think alike. Not at all. As a matter of fact, we learn to pull from the things that we can agree on and move forward. So if you haven't been making a

0: It's time for you to stand up and be true heroes for all the peoples. Because that invention, that was for all the people to use. Let's get it together. You can do this. You just have to want to. You got to understand, not doing it, it will create a lot. You see this stuff happening where a gentleman was at a hotel and had coffee, and before they could make it to the hospital, he passed away because the F substance was in his coffee. You think we're getting away with doing people any old kind of way that's not going to come for us in one form or fashion? Think again. We could do this right, or we could do this the hard way. Get it together. Make me proud. Don't disappoint me. So, I'm going to leave you. Most of you know this song, but this is the instrumental version by Bob Marley and the Wailers, Zimbabwe. You understand me? I love you dearly, my babies. I love you. I love you. I love you. I love you. Like a fat child loves cake. Forget that. Like I like cake. German chocolate, that is. Anyway, let me get back to my point. I love you dearly. I want you all to do well, live well, love hard, use wisdom. And up next, Democracy Now!, you're going to hear my baby Jim. Jim, holla at him.
1: Hey, though. Good morning. Good morning.
0: That's right. He's up next. Thank you, Lynetta, for opening the door for me. And ciao.

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0: 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This is Asheville Community News. I'm News Team Correspondent Lance Geyer. The Asheville Community News Team music is composed by local artist Alicia Tises. 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And on today's edition of the AFM News Hour, you'll get local footage of the Raleigh May Day protest 2 days ago for teachers' rights. You'll get the weekly weather report with Highland Weather and Becca Webb. You'll get the tailgate market report and more. But first, let's take a look at this week's headlines. In local news, the long-awaited redevelopment plan for Asheville South Slope District took a major step forward this week as City Council approved the final zoning changes tied to mixed-use housing and small business project near Buxton Avenue, a move driven by ongoing pressure to address both downtown vacancy and rising housing costs, with developers now expected to submit final construction timelines by early summer and initial site work projected to begin before the end of the year. And in Buncombe County, emergency officials are responding to a series of fast-moving brush fires sparked with midweek during unusual dry and windy conditions, prompting temporary trail closures along sections of the Blue Ridge Parkway, with fire crews pointing to a combination of seasonal dryness and human activity as the likely cause. The warning of elevated fire risk conditions are expected to persist in the next week unless significant rainfall arrives. And Asheville City Schools Board has voted this week to move forward with a revised school district redistricting plan aimed at balancing enrollment numbers across several overcrowded elementary schools, a decision shaped by this month's public input and shifting population patterns, with the district line set to take effect in the upcoming school year and transportation adjustments expected to be finalized later this month. And in state headlines, North Carolina Governor Josh Stein is facing early legislative resistance due to a sweeping state budget proposal that includes hundreds of millions in education and infrastructure spending, with Republican lawmakers signaling that they plan to significantly alter the plan over concerns over long-term cost, setting up weeks of negotiation to a final budget deadline expected before the start of the new fiscal year this July. And state health officials have confirmed a new round of hospital funding allocations this week aimed at expanding rural health care across the eastern and western North Carolina, a move prompted by continued hospital closures and staffing shortages, with funds expected to begin distribution this summer and targeted expansions in emergency and maternal care services rolling out through 2027. And the high-profile court case involving North Carolina voter ID law returned to the spotlight this week as attorneys presented updated arguments in federal court, revisiting questions about law's impact on voter access ahead of the 2026 election cycle, with ruling expected later this year that could determine how elections are conducted statewide moving forward. And international and national headlines. In Washington, Congress moved closer to a potential government funding standoff this week as lawmakers failed to reach an agreement on a new spending package before early procedural deadlines, with disputes centered on defense and domestic program cuts, raising the possibility of a partial government shutdown if negotiations do not produce a deal in the coming weeks. If a government shutdown does happen, this will be the third time in President Trump's current presidency, which is the first time in history that this has happened. And tensions escalate in Eastern Europe after new military strikes are reported in contested regions of Ukraine, as Vladimir Putin signaled a renewed push to secure strategic, while Ukrainian officials called for increased Western support, with NATO leaders expected to address the situation in upcoming meetings that could shape the next phase of their international involvement. And in the tech sector, Apple has announced plans this week to expand domestic manufacturing operations in the United States, a decision tied both mainly to supply concerns and federal incentives, with new facilities expected to begin development within the year as part of a broader shift towards reducing reliance on overseas production. And in global climate news, scientists are monitoring ocean temperature, reported that a significant spike in the early season heat levels across the Atlantic, raising concerns about intense upcoming hurricane season, with forecasting agencies expected to release an updated storm outlook later this month that could influence preparedness efforts across the southeastern U.S. And that is it. for 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Now it's time for the weather with Highland Weather and Beckett Webb.
1: Hello everyone, Chief Weather Forecaster Beckett Webb from Highland Weather. Let's take a look at the latest forecast for Sunday, May 3rd. Patchy frost is expected to start off the morning before becoming sunny skies with highs in the upper 60s. Cooler temperatures continue overnight tonight with lows in the upper 40s, with mostly clear skies. Temperatures will warm up on Monday with mostly sunny skies and highs in the upper 70s, and with lows in the upper 40s. Looking at the next 7 days, showers remain possible Wednesday night into Thursday night. With the rest of the week, we'll see sunny to mostly sunny skies with highs ranging in the upper 60s to mid 70s and lows in the upper 50s to mid 40s. The air quality index for today and Monday will be 52 or poor. Poor air quality means the air has reached a high level of pollution and is unhealthy for sensitive groups. Reduced time spent outside if you are feeling symptoms such as difficulty breathing or throat irritation. The UV index for today and tomorrow will be 7 or high. The pollen index for tomorrow and Monday, high for grass pollen, very high for ragweed pollen. 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
2: Hi, this is Alistair Pullman, sports correspondent to Asheville FM. The Carolina Hurricanes played their first game of the second round yesterday, but as this is being recorded prior to the game, I thought it would be interesting to talk about their competition, the Philadelphia Flyers. The third place Metropolitan Division Philadelphia Flyers beat the Pittsburgh Penguins to get to the second round against the Hurricanes. Flyers won with a 4-2 win against the Penguins as they tried to get a full sweep, but the Pittsburgh Penguins were able to make up for two games. The Flyers have a regular season record of 43-27-12, which means that they had 10 less wins than the Hurricanes. However, the Flyers did have 12 overtime losses, which is part of the reason they were able to get the third place spot in the Stanley Cup championship playoffs. In the regular season, both the Carolina Hurricanes and the Philadelphia Flyers met 4 times, in which the Hurricanes won 3 of those games, and all of the 4 games ended up with an overtime or shootout. This will be an imperative series for both teams as they look to move on to the Eastern Conference Final and hopefully raise the Stanley Cup. One of the biggest things going into this series is the fact that the Carolina Hurricanes have had a tremendous long wait and break between these series, while Philadelphia, on the other hand, has not only just finished their series against the Pittsburgh Penguins, they are coming into this series as the away team in a stadium that is known to be the loudest in the NHL and the loudest and biggest arena that has a home team advantage. As the series begin, the Carolina Hurricanes are seen as the series favorite, while even though two of their best players are coming back from injury. This is exciting news for the Hurricaniac Nation, as both Nikolaj Ehlers and Alexander Nikishin are coming back into the lineup from first round injuries and will hopefully help the Canes get past this Flyers group. This will be a tough battle for Philadelphia, as they came off of a very old school style of playing that the Pittsburgh Penguins were playing with them, to a more new school style that the Carolina Hurricanes are playing by more forechecking, being a little bit more aggressive. And it should be very interesting to see how both of these teams will try to play with each other and who comes up on top. My prediction for the end of this series will that it be Hurricanes win 5 or 6 at this 5 or 6 game. And this is because I believe because they are number one in the Eastern Conference, and because we have seen from them that they can get stuff done when things are not going their way. And it is important to see that and see how not only have they been on top of this Philadelphia Flyer organization for the whole, regular season, I believe, because they are at a different play and they are more rested, that they will probably have a better chance at winning this series, and as well as overall winning the Eastern Conference Final. This is Alistair Palmer, sports correspondent at Asheville FM, and thank you, and I'll see you next week.
3: This is Evie Weaver here with the Asheville FM News Team, and I'm with Carson Bridges, the president of ACIE, and Christina Shimrock, the community organizer of ACIE and BCIE, and the representing FACTS. Guys, what do you guys do, and what are you in here for?
4: So, I'm Carson Bridges, and I'm the president of Asheville City Association of Educators, which is our local school staff union, meaning that I'm the president of the staff that are part of NCAE as a whole, working to organize for better public schools and better public school funding. I'm also a first grade teacher at Claxton Elementary School.
3: Sweet. What about you?
5: And I'm Christina Shimrock, and I am the community organizer for ACAE and BCAE, which is the Buncombe County Association of Educators. I'm also a parent of an Asheville City School fourth grader and a rising kindergartner. And I'm also a member of FACTS, which is Families of Asheville City Schools, which is a district-wide advocacy group for parents and community members to fight and celebrate and defend our public schools.
3: Sweet. This is kind of a broad question, but what brought you guys in here today?
4: So, I would say that right now there's a lot of movement happening around public education in North Carolina. Obviously, it's become a little bit of a hot topic over the last couple of weeks, but we've been working towards our May 1st day of action for the last six months, and we are going around to share information about what we're doing on May 1st and why we're having a day of action on May 1st.
5: So May 1st is a big day because there's a couple things you need to know about North Carolina public education in order to know why we're organizing around me first, which is North Carolina is dead last in public school funding. We are 50th out of 51st in per pupil spending, which is like how much we spend per student in the nation, because DC is also included. But we're number one for businesses, and that's due to the lowering of the corporate tax rate. So we're slowly lowering the corporate tax rate, which is slated to go to 0%, which means corporations don't have to pay any tax. And we know that taxes are how we fund our important services like public education, our libraries, our roads. And so we are coming together as parents, staff, educators, community members to say that this is not okay and we need to change course, and the North Carolina General Assembly needs to make sure that they're actually serving the people who elected them.
3: Right. What's the What's the overall and specific changes that y'all are going for with the Day of Action? What do we want to see, like, immediately after and over time after?
4: Yeah, so we have a long list of things that we would like changed in North Carolina when it comes to public education. There's just a couple. but we, on May 1st, we've launched our Kids Over Corporations campaign, which is, again, calling on the General Assembly to make sure that corporations pay their fair share and are funding our public schools the way they deserve to be funded. We are asking for the General Assembly to raise the per pupil spending to $20,000 per student, which would get us kind of back up to the average.
3: Yeah.
4: We're asking for, we're demanding 25% pay raises for school staff, because we are 43rd in the nation for school staff pay. We are asking for an end to the charter school and private school voucher program that is taking money from public education and giving it to private schools and charter schools. And we're asking for a repeal on the collective bargaining ban, which bans public sector workers from being able to collectively bargain with their bosses.
3: If we achieve, that's awesome. All of those are awesome. If we end up achieving, I would say, like, most or all of those goals, what would it look like in the school system afterwards?
4: From the educator side of it all, it looks like we have fully staffed buildings again.
3: I was talking
4: with somebody this morning about how when I was in elementary school, I remember having an instructional assistant in every single classroom.
3: Yeah.
4: So that there was someone else who could help.
3: Yeah.
4: Instructionally assist.
3: In SOSA right now, we have one.
4: Yeah.
3: I've only seen one that bounces around.
4: And so because of how much we're not funding, we've had to cut staffing. And so the first, like, immediate effect I could see is that we could get back to staffing levels that we had 30 years ago. North Carolina used to be known as the education state. And we've slowly worked our way down to bottom of the barrel.
3: Yeah.
4: And so not only that, but I think that, you know, obviously student achievement is incredibly important.
3: Yeah.
4: And the best way you can get higher student achievement is to have good educators who are taken care of. And so when educators are working second jobs, third jobs, or are, you know, having to sacrifice things themselves just to be able to stay in a profession, student achievement obviously is going to have, that's going to have an impact. The other thing that I can think of is that our buildings will be better. We have, like, a lot of capital issues, which is what they're called when it pertains to buildings.
3: Yeah.
4: And so I think about, like, there are schools in our area that need doors.
3: Yeah.
4: There are schools that need new roofs. And so, like, the immediate outcomes are that we have the funding and we're able to do those things.
3: Right.
5: Yeah. So with FACS, our mission is to celebrate and defend public schools. And that's because there's been an attack, a coordinated attack on public education, where families have been given this idea of choice. And this idea of choice has slowly put this pressure on parents where they need to put do their due diligence in making sure that they tour every private school. They maybe use up voucher, which is public money. Into private schools, or they put their child in every charter school wait list because a distrust has happened. The narrative has really shifted from you send your kids to your local public school to oh, I don't think that's going to serve my kid. And so this shifts how we talk about public schools. When we invest in them, then our community will see our communities investing in them, not only locally, but choosing to go to those schools and proudly attend our public schools. FACTS wants parents to proudly talk about and spread the word about every single day in our classroom, in classrooms and hallways, there's amazing things happening. Yeah. But unfortunately, over the past 15 years, that trust with the public has gone down. And I think that when we have teachers who are being honored in their profession and not demoralized through teacher pay and healthcare benefits being taken away and becoming more expensive, they'll stay in the profession, which means our kids will have stable, trusted adults, consistent, because we have high teacher turnover. We are worried that teachers are leaving. And so what does that mean for who's going to be teaching our kids?
6: Right.
5: Their expertise, because teachers are experts in their field and should be treated as so, and so that our students have the best high-quality access to high-quality education. But one thing that's important to know is that we know that May 1st is just one day.
6: Right.
5: So all this can't happen in one day, and all this can't happen because teachers are in the streets and staff are in the streets. It takes all of us to make sure and put pressure on our General Assembly to support public education through their policy choices.
3: Kind of connected to that last bit, May 1st is just one day. And with May 1st and every other day and second that there is in the future, what can people who aren't, like, school teachers do to help this cause?
4: The first thing that comes to mind is just talk about public schools. Public schools have sort of drifted away from the mainstream conversations and has just kind of been like yeah, that's school, that's what we do. But I think there are, one, great things to be celebrated about our public schools. There's amazing people doing amazing work and amazing kids doing amazing learning in our schools every day. And I think that making sure that people are aware of just the statistics that, you know, we're first in business. Our businesses are doing the best that they've ever done, and we're last in public education. And it's important that people have access to a solid public education. Yeah. And it's important that people have access to the best public education. And so making sure that people are aware that, like, our schools aren't suffering because they're bad. They're suffering because of the conditions that they've been put in. Mm-hmm. And our schools are still thriving in a lot of ways.
5: And going back to May 1st, I think that not everyone can go to Raleigh on May 1st. And so here locally, there are over 25 organizations, labor unions, organizations, community groups that have been organizing a rally in March to make sure that we are prioritizing the people who live here.
6: I'm guessing in PAC Square.
5: It's in PAC Square at 4 p.m. But on top of all of that, what's really been amazing to see is all of the organizing that is happening around to make sure that our community's fed. And so now with ACS and BCS closed on May 1st, that's a lot of students who really rely on our schools that provide breakfast and lunch to have access to meals. And so there are community feasts all around the city throughout the day and around the county. And so you can find that on our FACTS website, factsavl.com. But I think that that's really important, that every single person can be a part of something on May 1st. So you can volunteer to help serve at one of these community feasts. You can join your neighbors at these community feasts, or you can donate to a GoFundMe to help support and fund these community feasts and bag lunches for our students across the city and county.
3: That is actually so awesome. That's honestly the last thing that I was expecting to hear, was that you guys, that's one of the concerns, mm-hmm. is kids who need to eat at school not being able to eat at school and people actually helping with that, because I feel like that's a very unacknowledged issue mm-hmm. with, like, school closures and stuff like that, is mm-hmm. that a lot of people rely on it for, like, their daily needs, and they can't get it when it's closed. So that's a really interesting side that's mentioned. I love that.
4: Yeah, and I think that it's important to name too that, like, educators and school staff understand and are aware of the like strain that this can put on people.
3: Yeah.
4: And how this can be an uncomfortable thing to have school close all of a sudden.
3: Yeah.
4: And also, like, this might come off a little childish, but I tell my first graders all of the time that like we have to do hard things in order to be able to learn, and you don't learn when you're not uncomfortable. Mm-hmm. Like, you don't learn when you're comfortable. And so we realize that this is difficult, and also we are the caretakers for our community and for our kids, and so we want to make sure that everybody has access to the things that they need while we go do this really important thing in Raleigh and make sure that we can continue to provide the things that they need.
5: I think it also speaks to why public schools are the cornerstone of our democracy. Our schools are more than just our classrooms and academic scores. It's the people. It's the people who serve our kids, and it's the future of access to things.
3: People don't acknowledge it's also the future of everything else.
5: Yes. Yeah. And I think that's why it's really important that when we stop investing in them, we see, like, we feel that pain a little bit. And so this is like a pressure point that we're kind of like, we can't get any worse when it comes to investing in our public schools. And so what are we waiting for? And
3: now's the time. Might as well get
5: better. Yes, exactly.
3: There's only one way, and it's up at this point. So we might as well take the time to go that direction.
5: Yeah, I view May 1st as a very hopeful day, because being a part of organizing around this city, all the amazing things of what organizations do to want to take care of each other, we learned that through Helene. It happens every single day in our schools, and May 1st is like a great example of what it looks like to fight for what is important, but also to like be in community and serve one another as well.
3: Right. Who all is involved with this right now, like stats-wise? Which areas, which communities?
4: I'm going to run through the list in my head and correct me if I miss any. Right now I know Asheville and Buncombe have closed. Guilford County Schools have closed. Forsyth, Charlotte, Mecklenburg, Chapel Hill, Durham, Orange County, and Chatham County have all closed. Mm-hmm. And I think there's more on the way. I think that by May 1st, we'll have more. In 2018 and 2019, NCAE organized marches like this statewide before, and there were some school districts that didn't close until the night before.
3: Yeah.
4: And so I think we're going to continue to see more people join in. We hope to have tens of thousands of people in the street on Halifax Mall on May 1st to make sure that we're saying it loud with our chests that our schools deserve better.
5: So locally, there's over 25 organizations, and what's really cool is how they have centered around how our public school staff has organized and what they're fighting for. And so it's Just Economics, the Asheville Area Tenants Union, Asheville Fights Back Network, WNC Good Trouble. There is the Professors Union, American Professors Union. There's all these different groups that do this work day in and day out to fight for our communities, to make sure not only we're putting kids over corporations, but our communities over corporations. So there's a lot of people doing this work together.
3: Swinging back to the effects we'd like to see it have on the situation afterwards, how is this going to affect like the average student's day in school? Like, what is it going to look like for us going forward?
4: I mean, I can only hope out loud here, but I think that having schools that are fully funded means that you have happier students and happier staff. I think that smaller class sizes play a huge role in that. So having, you know, a class that is manageable for both yourself as a student and your teacher as an educator, better technology, better facilities, so nicer classrooms, more up-to-date buildings.
3: This is kind of a specific question.
4: Great.
3: And it's kind of half a question, half a complaint on my part. Are we going to see any difference in quality of school food after this, or are we still going to be eating cardboard in the cafeteria?
4: That would be a really great thing to see.
3: That would be amazing.
4: There's a lot of layers to that, actually.
3: I know that a lot of laws were passed and stuff.
4: There's a lot of things that affect it. There's also, like, a lot of things about who provides the food. So, like, in Asheville City Schools, Chartwell's is the organization that, like, does our lunches. So I think that that's left up more to districts than necessarily the state. But with more funding, could be different.
5: But I think it's important to realize, like, May 1st, educators are using their voices and parents are using their voices. Yeah. But students' voices, are the most influential, to use them loud. So if it comes to, like, school lunches, show up to your school board meetings, make public comment, show up to the march. We'll have student speakers at the march next week on May 1st. So I think it's important to know that, like, it's not just the adults in the room that can fight. I think students can lead the way, and really we need to follow your lead. And so, yeah, we can't wait to hear from you and hear how you all take this and run with it, because we know you're going to do much better than us adults in the room, that's for sure.
3: If people out there, which I really hope they are curious as to how they can get involved or updated, et cetera, where can they go to get information and updates about it?
4: So Kids Over Corporations as a whole, you can check out more at kidsovercorporations.org. You can also look at both ACAE and BCAE's social media on Instagram and Facebook.
5: And then FACS has a website. It's facsavl.com. And then our Instagram is at facs.avl, where we post a lot of information about how to advocate and fight for public education.
3: Sweet. I think that's all we got.
5: Thank you so much.
3: Yeah, thank you guys for coming on the air and talking with me today. It was amazing.
5: Thank you.
4: Thank you.
0: 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I'm News Team Correspondent Lance Geyer, and this next footage is courtesy of YWFM News out in Raleigh, and this is the coverage of the Raleigh protest for May Day.
6: Yeah, and it continues to grow, Tanya. We're actually towards the back of Halifax Hall. The speakers are up on the stage, and this crowd just continues to kind of push back towards us. It's a tough estimate, but I'm going to guess there's at least 5,000 to 8,000 people that are here right now, mainly teachers, their family members, support staff, and then we've also seen a lot of parents and kids out here, basically all supporting public education. I'm going to walk over here right now. This is Morgan Bellinger. Morgan Bellinger, and she's been a teacher for 3 years in North Carolina. Why was it important that you show up out here today, Morgan?
7: It is important that I show up out here today because I'm showing up for my students. This is for my students, more so than me, and for my peers and my colleagues as well.
6: What are we asking for? What do we hope legislators hear today when we talk about the people that are out here right now?
7: Well, we need to pass a budget, and we need to put teachers and students first. We're one of the worst for teacher pay and worst for teacher support in the whole nation. So
6: when it comes to a lot of teachers, I've talked with a number of teachers today. They often will have to work a second job. Do you know that? Are you working a second job? Do you know teachers that are working a second job?
7: Yes. I currently tutor on the side, but I know teachers that have worked at places like Bath and Body Works or just other retail stores where we can have the smaller hours. But yeah, it's a problem.
6: In regards to numbers, right now, average teacher salary in North Carolina is around $60,000. You've only been a teacher for 3 years.
7: Yeah, so it's much smaller.
6: Much smaller, and that's part of the issue. What would we like to see in terms of an increase? Would we like to see 5%, 6%, 10%? I've heard numbers up as high as 20% when I've spoken with other folks today.
7: Yeah, I would, as much as they can give us, but also still supporting our kids, if that makes sense. So, I mean, if we can get the 20% and still also put funding in for our students, absolutely do that.
6: When we talk about extra funding, what would it mean not only for you, but you talk about the kids, what would it mean for those kids in the classroom and how would it impact their education?
7: So specifically, we have low funding for our special ed department, so we have more support for our special ed students, but also our assistant principals. We're getting assistant principals cut left and right, which are overall less teachers to support students in their everyday life at school.
6: And I know your sign that you've got right here talks about cutting tax dollars as it relates to corporate incentives. How important is that to you, and what would you like to see happen?
7: So, yeah, we absolutely just need to stop privatizing education and stop putting money towards these corporations. They need to go back into public schools and public funding.
6: Morgan, thank you so much for talking with us.
7: Of course.
6: The theme out here today, obviously, is a lot of what Morgan was just talking about, which is kids over corporations. I want to see a lot of those dollars that are now being given, or tactics that are being given to corporations, back into the classroom, back into the students, back to the students, and then also teachers in regards to salaries. We're going to be out here all day, all afternoon. Package is supposed to start. This whole rally is supposed to start at about noon. They're going to be marching. The rally will end about 3 o'clock this afternoon. We will be out here the whole time. Tanya, back to you.
8: Thanks so much, Kevin. Kind of gotten around robin with different teachers and counselors and people who are educators in our schools. We talked to lawmakers about the rally earlier this week, and Republicans questioned the time of the rally since there is no voting session for the legislature today, meaning that most lawmakers aren't even at the Capitol.
9: I think everybody anticipates the budget won't be voted out before the middle of June. They could easily do that. They could also come during the week. They could come on a Tuesday, Wednesday, or Thursday. But instead, they've chosen a day that wraps into a three-day weekend. So it, given all the circumstances, plus, you know, parents have to find childcare.
10: So I applaud the teachers for organizing, putting this together, and hopefully they'll have a good crowd and have a good turnout. Unfortunately, on Friday, we're not here on Friday. So I wished it was a better day. There will be some staff members here, and there may be a few people here from the speaker's office that they might be able to, and they can leave things in our office because our staff members will be here.
8: Lawmakers may not be there, but educators certainly are there in Raleigh today and in mass. What we're going to do is we're going to send you back to the speakers on stage. Right now, parents are making their voices heard. Let's listen in.
11: This is ridiculous. Please, teachers are leaving the classroom. There's a reason for that. Please wake up and understand that these people have a passion to sit with children that are not their own 6 hours, teach them things, science and math and communication and social. You cannot afford not to invest in the future of our children. You cannot. You cannot. You cannot. And I say that with all my heart because I know what it's like. If you want to teach, you might get in 2 hours of teaching if you're lucky because you're so busy doing so many other things. There are too many children in the classroom and there's not enough help, and it's outrageous. Parents, you need to step up, act up, demand more. You need to be involved in the schools in your community, in the schools that your children go to. I don't care if it's 1 hour a month. You must participate. Our children demand more. We as parents demand more. We as taxpayers should demand more. Whose money are they spending?
12: Our money!
11: I thank you. I thank you all. Thank you. Thank you.
8: All right, so we're kind of dipping in and out of the rally there in Raleigh. Parents are going to continue to talk for a little while. Students are going to talk for a little while as well. Right now, we want to bring it right back here at home because teachers left the triad this morning to head to that rally. And WFMY News 2's Amber Lake talked to them about what it means to make this trip and their end goal.
13: Gosh, what a morning it was, Tanya. So many teachers loaded up onto the bus at Dudley High School to make the trip to Raleigh to be a part of this rally today that we've been seeing those videos of, all with the exact same message: raise teacher pay, pay more towards school funding across the state. We talked to a dozen teachers as they got onto the bus this morning, excited to stand in solidarity with other educators all across the state.
14: My message, that's one of them. Teachers just want to have funds and fair pay for teachers. Teachers will stay.
15: The teachers who don't want to say anything or don't have the courage to say anything, that's what we're here for.
16: So we must let them know today, hear us. We voted for you.
12: We're here to stand together as one.
13: Guilford County teachers showed up to Dudley with posters, snacks, all fighting towards the same goal. The Sternberger PTA president even brought coffee and donuts and sunscreen for the teachers getting on the bus. North Carolina is ranked 46th for teacher pay and 50th for school funding. Those statistics alone were enough to convince lots of educators today to head to Raleigh to have those voices heard. With teacher pay lower than ever and teachers reaching into their own pockets to provide basic resources to students, many feel that their voices should be heard today by legislators. I was able to talk to an NCAE member and Guilford County teacher who was already in Raleigh this morning. She got there about 7 a.m. and she's there in general just telling us what the message of today is.
16: Our kids are more important than the corporations. Our kids deserve great public schools no matter where they live in North Carolina, really in the United States, but today's the focus in North Carolina, and that we need to make sure that the people that are in the General Assembly are prioritizing our kids and their families and public school workers over corporations.
13: A lot of teachers told me that today is about more than just pay for them. They say it's about respect, it's about retention, and making sure that students have strong educators in the classroom long term.
8: All right, so from early morning to right now at this moment, WFMY News 2's Ben Briscoe in Raleigh.
17: Right now, I

0: This moment, teachers are raising their voice, saying it is time for a change. You know, they say that North Carolina is actually 46th in the nation for funding for education and teacher pay. They also say that next year, the average teacher pay in North Carolina is actually going down. It's decreasing to $59,000. One of the teachers out here who's concerned about all this is Annie. Annie, your costume automatically caught our eye. What is this about?
1: This pay scale is bananas. They have proposed that, first off, we haven't passed a budget in 3 years, I think. So this is what we're currently being paid with a bachelor's degree. But at 0 years of experience, they're suggesting that we get paid $53,000 a year. Which is great. That's way more than what I made when I started 21 years ago. But at 25 years of experience, they're suggesting that we only get paid $58,000, $58,750 to be specific. And that's just ridiculous. What other industry have you ever heard of that 25 years of experience only gets you $5,000 of a pay raise? That's just insane. No one is valuing the veteran teachers. I'm glad that we're trying to get new teachers in, but no one's ever going to stay. And we bring a lot of value as veteran teachers to the schools.
0: As a veteran teacher, how do you help the new teachers learn to do better?
1: So I'm a mentor, so every year I have one of our newer teachers that I work with, and we meet all the time. Usually it's somebody who's on my team that we plan with. But this year I've been so lucky. I got to work with my student teacher. She's from UNCC. I love her so much. Shout out to Rose. She has just done such an amazing job, and I had her all the fall. I had her once every week, and then she came in and started in January, and she's just been teaching all along. And I've been in the background helping out, piping in, answering her questions, helping her grow as a teacher. And she just got certified and she's graduating next week. And so it's my first time doing that and I love it. And veteran teachers are doing stuff like that all the time, helping out the new teachers, helping out the young ones, helping out pre-service teachers. And it's just, I love doing it, and I feel like we need to be valued more for that.
0: If a lawmaker is watching this right now, what would you look in that camera and say to them?
1: I'd say that we need to value the veteran teachers. Look at this. This is insanity. This is not a livable pay scale.
0: Thank you so much. We appreciate it. Again, one of hundreds out here today protesting and raising their voice for more money for education.
2: 24 hours.
3: I'm loving all the different themes and different ways they're trying to catch people's eye and make their message known. Manning, what are you seeing out there?
2: Without Medicaid, he would have been discharged.
4: So, y'all, I'm here, out here in the Raleigh, and I was, just for clarification, I was there early this morning in Forsyth County with the Forsyth County Education Association on the bus. I've literally been trying to find some of those people that I talked to. They're from Walkertown. There were four women. They were EC teachers, ranging from 18 years of working there to 4 years of working there. Altogether, they had 40-plus years of education experience in the Forsyth County, Winston-Salem, Forsyth County School, County School System. So I wasn't able to find them. I'm still going to do everything I can to make sure that I talk to them. But one of them that I talked to, she had a sign that said respect. But it was like Aretha Franklin. You know, Aretha Franklin's R-E-S-P-E-C-T, but the E-C stand for EC teachers. Now, all four were EC teachers, and for one particular woman, she had been given that from a parent. And the parent said, I can't be there today, but please take this sign and go out there and be a representation when I cannot physically be there. So she has that sign, and we will do everything in my power to find that sign for you all today, because at this juncture, there are thousands of people here. Even if you were new there in one section, finding them will be like a needle in a haystack, but I will do everything I can to make sure we talk to them, because another one that I talked to was here back in May 1st of 2019, the first time that they did this, and she says that she wishes things had changed even more, because she says we're right back here walking once again here in Raleigh for some of the same exact things. So it's almost like, as she said, it was a deja vu to be in this situation once again, but she's hoping that this is a time they won't have to be doing this again in the future. But again, mentioned, we are the only state without a budget, and she was imploring lawmakers to start there, get a budget out there, not just for teachers and public employees, but for all of North Carolina. And that was her plea to lawmakers here today. I will do my best to go around finding them and talking with them and seeing what it's like now that they're here at the rally, for some the first time and for some the second time. And we'll be sure to keep you updated once we find more from them. Live here in Raleigh, Manning Franks, WFMY News 2.
5: With energy and purpose, spaces where students don't just join, but they feel belonged. I see it in our classrooms where students continuously challenge themselves with rigorous coursework to think deeper, push farther, and imagine bigger things. I see it in the languages we speak, the cultures we cultivate, and in the diversity that doesn't just define us, but strengthens us. Because you see, MLO is not just a school, it's a living, breathing community. We have one of the strongest advanced placement and international baccalaureate programs available in the state. We house arguably the best varsity science Olympiad team in the state, and we put up, hands down, the greatest Asian Student Association and Black Student Union showcases I've ever seen. We're equipped with unique academic programs like Civilizations and Cultures, or our CNC classes, our Medical Bioscience Academy, IB Diploma Program, and our Academy of Creative Design. And beyond the classroom, our students are deeply involved in civic service through clubs like National Honor Society and our esteemed PTSA, showing that public schools don't just create students, they create meaningful citizens. Now, money is more than just a tool. It's a way to get students and teachers the things they need to build a successful future. But in this case, billionaires use their leverage to sway departments their way and farther away from what our teachers need. To put it into perspective, that's $18 billion in tax breaks, over $1 billion in vouchers pulled out of public schools. And the most outstanding fact is that North Carolina is 50th out of 50 states in public school funding. Exactly. Now, in spite of this, I'd like to give a huge shout-out to our PTSA because they stepped it up this year. We raised over $60,000 to support the school, among many things. We invested in the purchase of new courtyard picnic benches. Now, this may not seem significant, but our courtyard is the heart and soul of growth and connection every day, allowing us to breathe. But here's the reality of it. We cannot take any of it for granted. We're seeing constant staff cuts, first losing a secretary and then a counselor, while our students' classes and needs continue to grow. Counselor-to-student ratios are growing rapidly, from 250 students to 450 students per counselor, and this is becoming way too unsustainable. Across our state, educators are still ranked around 45th in pay, making it harder to recruit and retain the people who make schools like ours special and possible. At the same time, tax money is being redirected away from our prestigious AP programs to private schools through voucher programs. And while our students and teachers work hard to build excellence, we're also struggling to maintain basic infrastructure when issues like mold go unaddressed due to our limited resources. With the passage of North Carolina's House Bill 10, hundreds of millions of dollars, over $600 million in the coming school year, are being directed towards private school vouchers, expanding access regardless of income. And while that may open doors for some, it also raises a difficult question. What happened to the schools that serve the 84% of North Carolina students? What happens to the counselors, teachers, and communities that rely on public education as their foundation? Now, I took a really challenging class this year, and in this class, I learned about the gifted wall. This concept is a mental obstruction that every student will encounter at some point in their academic careers when they take an especially difficult class. But never did I think that my peers' wall would be the inability to take exams based on their financial situation. So when you invest in public schools, you're investing in opportunity. The students who are going to make the world a better place and the teachers that form those students. You invest in diversity, in innovation, and most importantly, in community. You invest in schools like Enloe, where students are not only learning, but they're leading, creating, and making a difference. So today, I'm asking, no, I'm urging our leaders to prioritize public education, protect our programs, support our staff, fund our schools, because at the end of the day, MLO and all these other public schools aren't just worth supporting, they're worth fighting for. Thank you.
6: I'm a little short. Uh-oh. All right. Hello, I'm Watson Myers, a senior at MLO High School as well. Throughout my time in public schools, I have seen the tireless work teachers put into their students. My ninth grade civics teacher, Mr. Foose, has supported me since day one, pushing me to do my best and holding me accountable. I've watched him spend his own money to make sure students have meals, stay late after school, and even show up to games and events when parents cannot. And that's just a small percent of all Mr. Foose does. I have sat in overcrowded classrooms, as well as overheated classroom, 85-degree weather, third period, where despite the conditions, teachers still gave everything they had to make sure that we are well-educated. I have seen educators work long hours, 6 to 12 hours a day, to make sure that all students are cared for and supported, as well as take time from their families and personal situations to ensure that other people's children are safe. Over the years, I've had 9 teachers leave the classroom. Their memories are just my own. I am who I am because of my teachers. This fall, I'll attend a 4-year university, and I would not be there without the constant support of my teachers. They taught me how to work hard, advocate for myself, and keep going even when I wanted to quit. But I worry about the students after me, including my 2 younger siblings, who are also in public education. Teachers will constantly continue to give their all, but without the real support, it would not be enough. As I learned in Mr. Foose's classes, it's the constitutional duty of the North Carolina General Assembly to provide every student with a sound and basic education. That means fully funding our schools. Fully fund our schools. Thank you.
7: My name is Sadie Byerly, and I am a current college student studying elementary and special education. I'm here to speak to you today as a proud graduate of our public school system and the daughter of a public school teacher. Public education did not just shape me, it made me who I am today. Growing up, I watched my mom, a special educator, give everything to her students, and I saw the sacrifices that came with it. And now, as a pre-service special educator, just a couple of years away from stepping into my own classroom of my own, I'm preparing to carry that same responsibility. But right now, funding for special education is capped. That means no matter how many students need services and support, there is a limit to the resources schools receive. And we are sending a message to students with disabilities that their needs are negotiable. They are not. Every student deserves the support they need to learn, grow, and thrive. That's why our Kids Over Corporation demands matter. Increasing per student funding helps ensure that all students have access to the resources they need to succeed. As I prepare to begin my student teaching over the next 2 years, I will be doing so unpaid. But that is a story I'm going to save for another day. So today, I stand not just for myself, but for every student who needs more support, every teacher who is doing more with less, and every future educator who is ready to step up. Today, let's show our students that they matter. Because public education is not worth just protecting, it is worth fighting for. Thank you.
8: 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This is Asheville Community News. I'm news team correspondent Lance Geyer. And if you missed the first hour of our programming, don't worry, you can catch it on Wednesday at 11 a.m. or on Saturday at 6 a.m. This past segment was courtesy of WFMY News out in Raleigh, and it was a cover of the May Day Raleigh protest for the teachers' rally. And next week, we will be having coverage of the Asheville localized teacher rally for May Day, courtesy of Forrest and Eva Weaver, who are part of our news team. So please stick around for that next week. And at 103.3 Asheville FM, we appreciate the local businesses and organizations that help support our community. 103.3 Asheville FM is a nonprofit, volunteer-run station, and underwriting helps support our programming and is recognized as a tax-deductible contribution. 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

0: 3 Asheville. Keep it right here.
1: The question for the House is the motion to adopt the conference report of House Bill 696 on its third reading. All those in favor will vote aye. All those opposed will vote no. The clerk will open the vote. Clerk will lock machine and record the vote. 112 having voted the affirmative and 3 in the negative. The motion to adopt the conference report of House Bill 696 having passed its third reading. The Senate shall be so notified.
2: 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I'm Andrew Rainey, and this installment is part of our weekly breakdown on what's happening in health policy in North Carolina that impacts us in the western part of the state, as well as what's happening at the Western North Carolina Health Policy Initiative. 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Whether you're a community member, a healthcare worker, or a policymaker, this is where you can stay informed about the policies that affect our region without needing to dig through endless news or legislative updates. If you're looking for deeper dives on health issues in Western North Carolina, we also feature interviews with regional health workers in our usual format. But for now, this is your weekly update. Individual opinions, findings, conclusions, or recommendations expressed in the podcast are those of the participants and do not necessarily reflect the views of the Western North Carolina Health Policy Initiative or its host institutions of UNC Asheville, the Mountain Area Health Education Center, or our funders. Recording on April 27th, I'm joined by Jimmy Mullen. Hey, Jimmy, how's it going?
3: Hi, Andrew. We got some rain. After the rain had subsided that Saturday night, woke up to a bunch of fog in my area. It's out in Burke County. Very welcome.
2: Well, we still have a drought. The burn ban remains up, and the risk of flooding is still high given all of that. But any rain here is a huge relief, so we can hope for more.
3: Yeah, hopefully we get some more.
2: Well, regarding health policy on the federal level, April 16th was the full committee hearing with Health and Human Services Secretary Robert F. Kennedy Jr.
3: Yep.
2: This wasn't demonstrating new health policy per se, but is important to note given Kennedy's impact on the tone of health policy, trust, and funding priorities that echo across all communities in the country. Did you get a chance to see those?
3: I actually did see the hearings. This past week, Robert F. Kennedy, the health secretary, faced some questioning on Capitol Hill. Vaccines took the center stage. Medicaid cuts were, of course, discussed as well. But lawmakers from both parties pressed him on declining immunization rates.
4: 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And this is the concert and entertainment calendar for Wednesday, May 6th. Please check with individual venues for any cancellations or postponements. We've got Jonathan Scales Orchestra at Grey Eagle, Not Getting Knocked Down Party at Fleetwoods, Joan Shelley with Grace Rogers at Ayurprana Listening Room, The Basement at Asheville Music Hall in the One Stop, Matt Smith's Well-Crafted Music Series at Highland Brewing Tap Room, Hearts Gone South and Tanner Birch at the Double Crown, Old Time Jam at Jack of the Wood, Latin Night at One World Brewing West, Lord Huron is coming to Explore Asheville Arena on June 14th, and Beck is at Thomas Wolfe Auditorium on October 28th. The 12 p.m. concert and entertainment calendar is brought to you by Sugar Hollow Solar, commemorating 14 years and the recent B Corp certification. They're also proud to announce, in partnership with the North Carolina Clean Energy Fund, the launching of a solar lending program to make solar energy more accessible. 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We will visit Italia, Portugal, Belgium, France, and the UK. You'll hear music from Iguana Death Cult, Jaco Gardner, Serena Brancale, Anna Phoebe, Techno Police, and Groquier. It's an all-music show with some wild new discoveries that will make your head turn like a questioning dog and dance around the room in psychedelic glee. Let's get lucid. What if every time

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The show is Lucid Pilot. My name is Nathan D. Duvall. We just wrapped up our first long set of music. I feel so lucky. I've discovered so much new music to me from all around the world. And I want to let you know, too, that next week we're going to focus more on some female artists. The show does have a mandate of discovering and playing new music from female artists you may not know from around the world. I don't put that focus on, you know, obviously it can go one direction or another. And I've noticed that I've been playing a lot more dudes. So I'm going to be making more of an effort. I've found all this crazy music from I guess like Eastern Europe. And I'm really excited to play it for you next week. And from Russia, the Ruskies. I'm a big fan of Otaiken. And if you go down that rabbit hole, wow, it's really exciting. So you last heard the song Stew Cafe from Serena Brancale. The album is Sacro. She is in Italian, and it's really interesting. She blends a soul, R&B, jazz, funk, and electronic styles in this what's called Barese dialect, and it's a lot of double consonants and silent vowels from southern Italy. It combines Greek, Latin, and Spanish, and it's called Southern Immediate. So totally new to me. I'm really excited about that. I'm gonna be playing a lot more from her. Serena is super interesting, and as you heard from all these different styles that she's into, she's got a wide variety of songs to play and different paths to choose. So it's really exciting. She's playing Madrid and Barcelona, Catanzaro, Italia next month. And her big breakout single was Bacala. So we've got a lot more to play from her. I'm really excited. Where are we? We're going to Estonia now. This you last heard before Serena was Misha Panflov, I think it's how you Panflov. Sorry, Misha Panflov or Panflov. And they are from Tallinn, Estonia. Misha is a composer, producer, multi-instrumentalist, and kind of uses these warm analog sounds and a kind of like a cinematic blend of soul, jazz, synthesizer, psychedelic groove, if you want to call it that, and on this song, Fantastic World, from the album Eternal, he was featured with Tomo Katsurada. So there's a lot to absorb there. So I'm going to be playing a lot more from Misha. This album Eternal is really cool, and it's got this super just playful psychedelic vibe that sounded great next to Jaco Gardner, who I played before that. The song is Notus from the album The End of August. Jaco Gardner is a super tripper from Holland, is a Dutch instrumentalist, calls himself a media archaeologist, and I think he has a close friend or partner, Maria Pandiello, and on their Instagram, they said that they're going to be having a conversation on creativity and artificial intelligence. They're going to talk about the complex relationship between ourselves and technologies that we shape, imagine, and increasingly live alongside.
That is a quote from their Instagram. They were giving this conversation at Time is the New Space. I believe that's there in Holland. So they're really interesting. This Jaco Gardner character. And I guess apparently he hasn't released a lot of new music recently. He's been heavy, I guess, into study and what he calls this media archaeology, which is, I've never heard that term. Super cool. A new band to me, which I am crazy excited about. They're from Belgium. They're from Belgium. The band is called Gros Cœur or Big Heart. They've got an album called Vague Sclerot, and it translates to Rogue Wave. So super cool. The song specifically was called Euphorie, and yeah, we'll be playing more from this album, Vague Sclerot, I think it's how you pronounce it in French. So I'm really excited to play music from them. They're this crazy, like, psych, just crazy psych from Belgium. At the very top was the Velveteers. They're from Boulder, Colorado, produced by Dan Auerbach of the Black Keys. He's got that, you know, that crunchy hype sound. So really excited about that. All right, let's play some Sunflowers. They are from Portugal. This song is called A Conflict Taking Place. The album is Endless Voyage. 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Joe's Lucid Pilot.

You're listening to Asheville FM. The show is Lucid Pilot. My name is Nathan D. Duval. We just wrapped up our second long set of music with a band from France. They are

interesting French punk rock and like French psych punk, I guess you want to call it. And they're so interesting the way they kind of approach punk. They're just French, right? They're not as what do you want to call it? I guess raw or guttural as you might hear from in the States or in the UK. I'm sure there's a band out there that does that, but overarchingly they seem to, you know, they're just French. They like these goofy kind of fun whimsical sounds that they throw in there. So I, you know, like here in America they'd probably be called pop punk or something like that, but judging from their videos, they're absolute sleaze bags, and it's hilarious. They're just absolutely outrageous. They're just French, and they have these kind of like goofy guitar sounds that are I guess here in America they'd probably be considered sweet and whimsical, but there in France, you know, they're throwing themselves through windows. They're just bananas. So Cathedral doing the Bet, and they kind of dressed like mods. It's interesting. Before that was Bass Drum of Death. They are from Oxford, Mississippi. The song Lose My Mind, the album Rip This. That's about bong hits. The very top was Sunflowers from Portugal. I love this band. The song is A Conflict Taking Place from the album Endless Voyage. I'm new to them. They've got like 10 years worth of material, so you're going to be hearing a lot of them from me. They're a lot like the OCs, that psychedelic punk kind of vibe. They are just insane. They're completely crazy and so much fun. They've got a lot of material that's super weird, so we'll be playing that. All right, folks, let's get to the top of the hour. We got a whole nother set after the 1 o'clock hour. 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

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All right, let's kick off a whole new set of music featuring my friend Anna Phoebe. This is her song, Untamed, the string rework. 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Show's Lucid Violet.

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The show is Lucid Pilot. My name is Nathan D. Duvall. Hope you're enjoying your spring day. I'm just, you know, I don't know. I think I turned a corner mentally doing ketamine therapy. And when springtime hit, my brain sure felt a lot better. I hope yours is too. It can be a tough place to exist in when you just check out the news or get on social media if you have to for work or play or whatever you're doing. You're just bombarded with negativity and whatever your economic situation might be, it can be a little negative. And so it's great to jump into art and music and friends and seek out some therapy if you can. There's I'm gonna find out some free versions. I'll come back to y'all with some ideas if you have a different kind of budget and maybe you don't have insurance and you're looking for some economic ways to experience some therapy. I would highly suggest that just as a way to deal with the nonsense. Man, hey, you know, a great way to deal with the nonsense is to jump into more music. Like we just played Ista. That was Megawatt. The last song you heard was Megawatt from Ista. The album is In Sound to All. That is kind of like a self-titled name. Their band is an abbreviation, ISTA, and it is translated to In Sound to All. What a great idea. They are a Brooklyn-based psych band. I love this. They describe themselves, and I quote, a riff-charged, groove-infused, harmony-bedazzled, psychedelic love bomb. Ken Kesey's Acid Test meets Studio 54. End quote. That is awesome. I love you guys. That is, I mean, way to go. That is hilarious. So I look so forward to seeing this band live. I got a feeling they're going to be awesome in person. You heard Uzo Bazooka doing the song Layla from the album Kapayim. They are a blend of folks from Turkey and Israel. You heard Lala Lar from Turkey. And let's get the pronunciation of the song correct. It's pronounced Mechnun Baytir Haydim. Mechnun Baytir Haydim. That's as close as I'm going to get. That is, I'm in a state worse than Manjins. I don't know what a Manjin is. Maybe it's a person, but that's what that song translates to. The album is pronounced Bijanet Bakar, or It Only Takes a Moment of Madness. That is rad. They are so good. And they've got a new song out. I'm going to play it next week. Island Man, again from Island Man 5. I think I've played all the songs that I love from this album. That was a song called Cool Saz, S-A-Z. I don't know what Saz is, but it's cool. That's Island Man. They're so much fun. Owelu Dream House. Owelu Dream House is, I think they're based in UK, right? And the one of the principal songwriters in the band is from Nigeria, if I am correct. And the album, or the song title, is Struggle for Kasawa. They have a self-titled album. It's called Owelu Dream House. And I've been playing most of the album. It's so good. I mean, beginning to end, the whole thing is just fantastic. Anna Phoebe at the very top. Anna Phoebe is one of the best violinists in the world. She's a modern violinist, just a complete wild, untamed, radical woman. That's why she's called, the song is called Untamed. The string rework, it is a single, and I hope you enjoyed that. She's just one of the best that there is to offer. Let's hear some brand new music. This is from the Claypool Lennon. Let's hear some brand new music. This is from the Claypool Lennon Delirium. It's WAP from the Great Parrot Ox and the Golden Egg of Empathy. You're listening to Asheville FM. Joe's Lucid Pilot.

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2: 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The show is Lucid Pilot. My name is Nathan D. Duval. We just wrapped up our last set of music featuring Biche. They are from France. That was Sava featuring Nick Wielden. The album is B period, I period, C period, H period, E. Biche in French translates to Do. You heard Mean, they're from Austin. They play Kraut Rock. That was Odyssey. The album is titled M-I-I-E-N. I love that. Slow Dive doing A Life from Everything Is Alive. I wish I saw them live here. I missed that. I am crushed that I didn't get to see them here in Asheville. I know everyone loved that show. It was just amazing. Dark Daisy, you heard Gong Song. I'm new to them. They are awesome. They're from LA. That was from the album The Dissolving Door. They have a new album or EP that is just out now. It's called Fishbone. We'll be playing some more of that next week. And at the very top is the Claypool Lennon Delirium. WAP from the Great Parrot Ox and the Golden Egg of Empathy. We're going to be playing that, a lot of that new album over the coming weeks. They are so talented and so weird. I can't wait. I think they're coming to Charlotte soon. So hope to see them soon. Folks, coming up next, you've got DJ Robert and his show That's So Last Century. I want to thank you very much for being my friend, and I'll see you next week on Lucid Pilot.

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Good afternoon, everybody. Welcome to That's So Last Century. I'm your host, Robert, for the next 60 minutes. I want to thank Nathan D. Duvall for another great Lucid Pilot show just now. Well done, as always. Behind me is my show's theme music, 20th Century Man by the Kinks, because that is indeed what I am. Today is May 6th, and I'm going to celebrate two quirky unofficial holidays, National Nurses Day and National Beverage Day. But first, the usual observance of my show number. This is episode 86 of That's So Last Century, and how coincidental that the number 86 has been in the news lately. I remember as a teen working in a steak and seafood restaurant and the chef telling me, 86 it. He had explained to me that that was restaurant lingo for throw it in the trash. The dictionary says that it also means to refuse service to a customer, which is exactly what this first song is about. A hip bar in Berkeley, California banned Green Day after they signed to major label Warner Brothers. This is Green Day's response, a song called 86.

written from the perspective of the bar owner who banned them, or 86'd them. That was Green Day from their fourth album, Insomniac, in 1995, and the track titled 86, because this is the 86th episode of That's So Last Century. Meanwhile, behind me is perhaps my favorite Allman Brothers song, the live version of One Way Out. I am playing it because it actually peaked at number 86 on the Billboard Hot 100 in 1972. You can find it on the classic Eat a Peach album. 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If you're curious what underwriting looks and sounds like, here is a great example. 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Events take place weekends from March 14th through June 7th. More information is available at nc-arboretum.org. Okay, it's time for the first of two themes for today's show. Today, May 6th, is National Nurses Day. Now, I want to confess that I have a soft spot for nurses. My very first girlfriend when I was 20 years old in college was a nursing student. My grades plummeted, and she flunked out. I'll never forget her. The first song about nurses has a chorus that talks about a rock and roll nurse, but does not have the word nurse in the title. It is perhaps best known from the version done by the New York Dolls. Here is the original called Pills on That's So Last Century.

Well, that's officially filed under punk, new wave. But I'd have to label it not serious, parody, and kitsch. That's Phoenix, Arizona band Killer Pussy, named after a band member's cat, and Teenage Enema Nurses in Bondage, also the title of their first EP in 1982, and a big hit on KROQ in San Diego at the time. Ahead of that was The Compulsive Gamblers, and from their album Crystal Gazing Luck Amazing, it was Rock and Roll Nurse. The set began with the 1961 single Pills, about a rock and roll nurse, by rock and roll legend Bo Diddley. May 6th is National Nurses Day, so I'm celebrating with a variety of songs about that noble profession. Ask almost any nurse, and they will tell you straight up that doctors would flounder without them. Truth. As a group, I have found them to be some of the most compassionate, dedicated, and hardworking people ever. Oh, behind me is some industrial metal by Ministry, and from their 7th album, The Dark Side of the Spoon, it's Nursing Home. Okay, switching gears now, I'll lay some reggae on you. This one's called Night Nurse on 103.3 Asheville FM.

That's going to wrap it up for National Nurses Day, May 6th. We just heard A Nurse's Life is Full of Woe, which I believe is about nursing home nurses watching the elderly facing their death. It's a bonus track on the reissue of Billy Bragg's Talking to the Tax Man About Poetry. Preceding that was New York ska band The Slackers with The Nurse from their fourth album Wasted Days, released in 2000, almost but not quite last century. And we began with a guy with a long recording history in Jamaica, Gregory Isaacs, and his tune Night Nurse, also covered by Simply Red, taken from Gregory's 12th album, Night Nurse, out in 1982. In the background, I've got Alice Cooper and Nurse Rosetta from Alice's 11th album, From the Inside, released in 1978. Hey, did you tune in late and miss a chunk of one of our great programs? Do not fret. 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Genius. And here's an example. The Late Show. It's the show that's on late. 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That's The Late Show, Mondays at midnight on Asheville FM. Psst, you can listen anytime via the archives. You're welcome. Hey, I'm Robert, and this is That's So Last Century, where I'm about to start the second theme for today's show, National Beverage Day, May 6th. National Beverage Day started back in the 1920s as Bottled Carbonated Beverage Day, and somewhere along the way changed to be more inclusive of non-carbonated drinks. So, to celebrate this quasi-holiday, I thought I'd serve up a variety of drink songs. So here we go, the trip to the store to buy something to drink. Listen to the words, you'll figure it out.

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1: One of the greatest and most famous guitarists of all time, that was Eric Clapton from the 1982 Unplugged album and his rendition of an old Robert Johnson tune, Malted Milk. Malted milk used to be a hugely popular beverage 100 years ago and is made with malted barley, wheat flour, and evaporated milk powder. Sounds yummy? I'm not sure. Well, before that was one about the most common beverage of all, water, and Bring Me Some Water by Melissa Etheridge from her amazingly powerful debut and self-titled record in 1988. And we started with a band out of Charlotte, North Carolina, Fetchin' Bones, from their second album, 1986's Bad Pumpkin, which was produced by Don Dixon. We heard the track Wine, another popular beverage. That's the first three beverages I'm highlighting for National Beverage Day, May 6th. You know, I always play an instrumental in the background for the theme du jour during my breaks, and today there are just so many cool instrumentals that I won't have time for. Songs called Root Beer Rag, Firewater, Mango Juice, and Eggnog, for example. Well, I chose this one that's playing called Kool-Aid, yeah, from an album called The Cool Sound of Albert Collins, his debut in 1965. Kool-Aid was a staple in my house growing up. All right, we're getting close to the time for the People's Radio Hour with hosts Jess and Jen at 3, so let's quench our thirst with a very old one called Ida, Sweet as Apple Cider on That's So Last Century, Asheville FM.

Have I lost all credibility on 103.3 Asheville FM? Oh, I hope not. That was Britney Spears, Yikes, from her first album, Baby One More Time, in 1999. It was Soda Pop, because today, May 6th, is National Beverage Day. Before the Princess of Pop was London, England band The, and a cover of Hank Williams Sr.'s There's a Tear in My Beer from their concept album in 1995, Hanky Panky, consisting of all covers of Hank Williams. And we began with a very old song, Ida, Sweet as Apple Cider, or Sida, if you're from New York or Boston. The version we heard was by Bill Haley and his Comets from their fourth album, Bill Haley's Chicks, out in 1959. And let's see, in the background are Garbage doing Milk, which I found on their first and self-titled album in 1995.

Well, I'm out of time for today. I'm Robert, and I thank you for listening to my show, That's So Last Century. If you enjoyed it, I'll be substituting on two more shows this week. On Friday evening, I'm excited to sub for Joey Books' show, Life Out of Tunes, at 7 p.m., playing mostly psychedelic rock. And then bright and early Sunday morning at 8 a.m., I'll help you start celebrating Mother's Day with songs about mothers on the show Mental Notes. In the meantime, you don't have to wait but 5 minutes for the next show, the People's Radio Hour, with your hosts Jess and Jen, so keep it locked on Asheville FM. To get you there, I've got one last tune about beverages, one that I start my day with every morning. Here's The Kinks and Have a Cup of Tea from 1971's Muswell Hillbillies album. Please be kind to others, be kind to yourself, and keep on rockin'. See ya!

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And I also appreciate you every week. This is the concert and entertainment calendar for Wednesday, May 6th. 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Tonight, Wednesday the 6th, Jonathan Scales Forkestra is at the Grey Eagle. That's not like forks, it's like the number four. Unfortunately, I do now really want a forkestra that all plays forks. Latin Night at One World West, Grass Underground at One World Downtown. There's an old time jam at Jack of the Wood, and of course, Country Line Dance and Two Step. They've added that with Christy at Ida's Hideaway. Joan Shelley is at Iyer Prana Listening Room tomorrow, Thursday, May 7th. Ryan Montebeau is at the Grey Eagle. Underground Spring House is at One World West. Erin Lane is at One World Downtown. USX, Vulture Feather, and Two Planes are at Static Age Records. The Slice of Life Comedy Asheville Spring Stand-Up Contest is at Pulp. Bluegrass Jam, hosted by Drew Matulich, is at Jack of the Wood. Sit a Spell Old Time and Song Something is at Ginger's Revenge. Derek Ploter is at Revolve Project Space. Otis Trick and the Books are at The Crow and Quill. The Old Time Square Dance Party is going on at Eulogy. Pleasure Chest is playing Ida's Hideaway. There's an evening of medicine music with Nawa Sia of Huni Kuin Tribe at Iyer Prana Listening Room. Photon is playing their first night at the One Stop. And the Mosaic Realty Art Walk and Benefit is at the YMI Cultural Center. On Friday, May 8th, there's a patio show at the Grey Eagle. It's Wheelwright. And in the main room, Live Dead and Brothers, an all-star celebration of Grateful Dead and Allman Brothers. Strictly Liquid is going on at One World West and One World Downtowns, featuring Haley Ellis. Bold Burlesque presents Show Tunes at the Odd. Rond is at Fleetwood's. Cam Girl, Tiny TVs, and Psych Clops is at Static Age Records. RC Drive is at the Orange Peel. A Different Thread is at Jack of the Wood. Drug Church and White Reaper play Eulogy. Marcus White is at the One Stop. Night 2 of Photon is also going on at the One Stop. And I want to remind you that this Saturday, the National Association of Letter Carriers are holding their annual food drive, which benefits Mana Food Bank. That's this Saturday, May 9th. 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

0: That's theater with an E at the end, like you fancy, or call 828-254-1320. All right. The People's Radio Hour, that's what you're listening to here. 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The views and opinions expressed on this show are not necessarily the opinions of Asheville FM, its board of directors, or program sponsors. Okay, I'm Jess. One of your, sorry, that was very loud. One of your friendly neighborhood co-hosts of this program. I am also a community weaver and artist. Actually, I've been doing some actual weaving recently, and it's been really fun. And yeah, I'll just leave it at that.
1: And hey, y'all, I'm Jen. I'm your co-host along with Jess. I'm a local organizer with Asheville Food and Beverage United, the Asheville Area Tenants Union, and the Southern Workers Assembly. I'm super excited today to talk about, last month was all about labor organizing and May Day and all of that stuff. And today we're going to dive deep into tenant organizing. We haven't talked a lot about that on this show yet. So what does it mean for tenants to organize? What is a tenants union? What can tenants win by organizing? Well, we'll get into that. And we're also going to talk a little bit about the No Rent for Slumlords campaign that the Durham tenants won last fall. Yeah. So our guest today is NC Tenant Union Organizing Director visiting us from Winston, my friend Haley Huget. Welcome.
2: Hi. Happy to be here.
1: Yay. We're so glad you are here. So you want to tell us a little bit about yourself before we dive into what tenant organizing is even about?
2: Absolutely. So yeah, I got started. I know, Jen, this is a similarity between us. We both got started in labor organizing.
1: Yep.
2: I started out as an organizer about 10 years ago or so now. It was a kind of silly story, but my partner, we worked at the same place, and he fell on some ice and broke his ankle on the way to work, and went to, you know, in-network hospital, everything. We had health insurance through the employer. Everything ended up costing us $8,000-$9,000.
1: Wow.
2: And we found out that it was just because our health insurance plan was so bad that, like, and we only made, I think, bad that, like, and we only made, I think, $27,000 a year at that time.
1: Oh, wow.
2: So that's a big chunk
1: that's
2: of money.
1: That's a big chunk.
2: And so I like to say that a broken ankle got me started on my path as an organizer. And so I was just like looking into the health insurance and decided that we needed something better, and organized my my coworkers, spent like several years doing that.
1: Mm-hmm.
2: We won our union in 2018. And ever since then, I have been hooked, and I decided that I was just going to do this professionally. And
1: yeah.
2: So worked for labor unions for a while on a bunch of different kinds of campaigns before joining up with the North Carolina Tenants Union almost a year ago now.
1: Yep. I love that story arc because I, too, like you said, got started in labor organizing. And it was because I started looking around at everything during COVID and said, oh, my gosh, all this stuff that I internalized is my fault for being poor. It's systemic. It's on purpose. And I didn't even know that professional organizing was a job until I got into it.
2: Me neither. Yeah.
1: Yeah.
2: Most people don't know.
1: Nope. And I've also joined with NCTU about a year ago.
0: Y'all need to go to some career days at schools or something.
1: Oh, we should.
0: So people know.
2: I know.
0: Get the word out.
1: I often say I can't believe that I get to do this for a job. It's really cool. Yeah. So what is tenant organizing? We know a lot about labor organizing if you've been listening to the show. So let's talk about it. What does it mean for tenants to organize?
2: I like to think of it as pretty similar to labor organizing, just in the kind of fundamental nature of what it is. So like in a labor context, you know, there's an imbalance of power between workers and the boss, right?
1: Mm-hmm.
2: The boss has so much control over what they do day to day, their livelihood. And the idea is that by coming

0: coming together and speaking with one voice, the workers can kind of correct for that imbalance of power, mm-hmm. And start to level the playing field. I think it is exactly the same, that sort of big picture is the same in tenant organizing. When mm-hmm. tenants who are under one landlord all come together and start to speak with one voice about what they need, they can level the playing field with their landlord and really win homes and win living conditions where they are thriving and not just surviving.
1: That sounds amazing.
2: I think one question that I would have about this that I think a lot of people would have is, you know, if you're renting, like what leverage do you have? Where is the power?
1: That's a good question.
2: Because it does feel very like a very powerless relationship.
0: I love this question. So I think it's going to come down in a lot of cases to the specifics of the landlord, right? Mm. But for a lot of landlords, if it's just your average, you know, market rate for profit landlord, your leverage is your rent, right? And if tenants can, you know, and this is sort of we like to call it the end of the escalation arc, right? It's the highest level escalation you can take, kind of the most extreme action tenants mm-hmm. can take together is go on rent strike. Mm. And withholding that rent really gets the landlord to pay attention because they need that rent from you, right? And if you withhold it, it's kind of like in a labor context. If you withhold your labor, everything stops. If you withhold your rent, it's a similar dynamic. So I think that's the case for most market rate landlords. For other landlords, so in the North Carolina Tenants Union, a lot of our tenant unions are under public housing or other kinds of not-for-profit landlords. So in those cases, rent strikes give you a lot of leverage, but not quite as much because you're paying so much less in rent and the mm-hmm. rent is federally subsidized.
1: Right. Mm-hmm.
0: So in those cases, we often find that a lot of leverage lives in community pressure and pressuring city council, right? Mm-hmm. Pressuring these decision makers who actually have they're accountable to a voter base, at least theoretically.
1: Right.
0: So pressuring those decision makers can be really critical in those kinds of housing too.
1: Mm. I would also add, I mean, just a couple of things to bounce off of what you were saying. Rent strike, yeah, that's great. But we want to make sure that we give y'all a caveat that you cannot legally in North Carolina withhold your rent for any reason, period. We saw that after Helene, when places were not habitable, you still could not withhold your rent. So for that to be a thing that happens, there's going to be a lot of organizing that we have to do before we get there, y'all, and a lot of other tactics to get. But that is the ultimate. And then I would also just kind of like anecdotally thinking back to after Helene, we were trying to pressure the housing authority here to waive people's rent for 3 months. They weren't listening to us. The former CEO, Monique, was just very annoyed by getting 3,400 emails from people. And so we escalated to HUD. We got the HUD secretary involved, and then that's what made them do it. So like, that's one point of leverage I think that we can also use in public housing is mm-hmm. get HUD involved, because that's where their money comes from.
2: I'm thinking about these different systems of renting. Like, you're talking about like a regular, you know, market landlord. You know, there's a lot of people who are tenants in that situation, and I know North Carolina is not great in terms of tenant protections.
1: Dead last in the country.
2: Right. So it feels like maybe joining a tenants union, if you're somebody who like, okay, you can't withhold your rent, but you're renting from an individual landlord. There's no other tenants for you to organize with that one landlord, but maybe something you can think about. And sometimes this is harder for us to like realize we have to go to the big picture first before we can come down to our individual picture. Mm-hmm. But it sounds like organizing with other tenants in this case would be helpful in terms of advocating for better protections for tenants overall. Is that something that the tenants union works on?
0: Absolutely, yeah. And that's, I know we're going to get into this maybe later, but something that Durham renters came together around this no rent for slumlords ordinance that was passed in the fall.
1: We can get into that now.
0: Yeah, I think that's a really good example of policy changes that we can win, even if you're not like organizing against your own landlord in your own complex, right? A policy like that helps all renters in a city, kind of no matter what your situation is. So basically what that policy does is it makes it a misdemeanor for a landlord to collect rent when tenants in their housing are living in dangerous conditions. And the ordinance that we won sort of spelled out what all those dangerous conditions are, but I'm sure you can imagine, right? Like severe leaks, right? Pest, you know, severe pest, right? Like all those kinds of things.
2: Mold.
0: Actually, not mold.
2: Not mold?
0: Because mold, this is a unfun fact that many people don't know. Many people think that mold is like an automatic code violation. It is not. And that
2: is still dangerous.
0: It is very dangerous, especially if you have asthma or, you know, any kind of lung pulmonary issue, right? It's very dangerous. It can exacerbate health conditions. Mm-hmm. Very dangerous. Many municipalities in North Carolina consider like the underlying leak that causes the mold. That's the code violation, not the mold itself.
2: Okay.
0: But this is something that we are very much looking to change because tenants really do suffer tremendously from mold. And it is such a common complaint that we hear. So something that we're looking at doing is, you know, not only trying to win a no rent for slumlords ordinance in other cities across North Carolina, but adding mold to those like dangerous conditions under which it would be a misdemeanor for a landlord to charge you rent. Now, the caveat, and I was glad that Jen brought it up about it being illegal to withhold your rent. The ordinance does not make it legal for you as an individual to withhold your rent. The landlord is not legally allowed to charge you rent. And if they do, you can sue them in court for rent abatement. So that's what the ordinance does.
2: Okay.
0: It like makes it a lot easier for you to get your money back, basically.
2: Do they? So the landlord under this ordinance would have to proactively say, like, so you would contact your landlord and say, okay, there's a terrible leak or whatever, this, the roof is caved in. Which you would think most landlords would be like, oh my gosh, let me get right on that. But I've heard some horror stories.
1: Mm-hmm.
2: So your roof is caved in or your ceiling is caved in and you call your landlord. At that point, they should be saying, okay, you don't have to pay next month's rent until I have this fixed. And if they don't do that, like you still have to pay your rent, but then you get your lawyer. Is that?
0: Yeah,
2: is that,
0: that's exactly right. Or, well, and it's pretty easy. And something that we're looking into is like filing these like rent abatement cases, which is just a case, a legal case to get your rent back. It's pretty easy and you can represent yourself.
2: Okay.
0: So that's something that, you know, trying to work to make it easier for tenants to file those kinds of cases without needing to then go find a legal aid attorney or, or somebody else. That is kind of ideally how it would work. Most of the time, landlords aren't going to tell you that you don't have to pay rent, right? And they're going to leave it to you to have to navigate it. So it's on us to sort of circulate the knowledge about, you know, the rights that tenants have in these, in these contexts.
2: But right now, people in Western North Carolina do not have this right.
1: Correct.
2: That's an ordinance that's just in Durham.
0: It's actually, so it's in Durham and in Charlotte.
1: And Pittsburgh.
0: In Pittsburgh.
2: Okay.
0: So it is not west of Charlotte.
2: But there's precedents.
0: But there's a lot of precedent and it's growing.
1: And we are working hard behind the scenes, y'all, at the Asheville Tenants Union to get this ordinance passed, to get it on the city council agenda.
2: Yeah.
1: So, yeah, if y'all are listening and you care and you just feel like you want to reach out to city council and be like, yo, hey, I heard about this thing on the radio called No Rent for Slumlords and I really dig it. That'd be helpful. But if you don't want to, that's okay too.
2: So this is exciting. So like a, I mean, I think when people think of unions, right, and they think about labor unions, they do think about it very much as like, oh, this is how we, you know, negotiate for better contracts with individual employers. This is how we, or across a field, advocate for better conditions. So it's interesting that it feels like this, the difference maybe in a tenants union, I mean, obviously the difference is that it has to do with housing, but one of the big differences feels to me like it's not necessarily as, like if you're not in public housing or in a big apartment complex, it might not be necessarily about your day-to-day conditions in that place, but more about your rights as a tenant and how to be more involved and actively engaged in that.
0: Yeah, I think that's right. I think no matter what in our work, we want to kind of center and prioritize the tenants who are organizing at their complex, right? Just because they are putting so much more on the line for the work, right? They're taking on a risk in a way that, you know, if you're not organizing against your landlord, you're not taking on that similar level of risk, right? But it is very useful when renters who aren't organizing against their landlord pressure decision makers to adopt renter-friendly policies. That helps everyone. Yeah.
1: It does. And not only could it help people, you know, in a municipality, you know, like I was part of the team that started NC Tenants Union. And when we were like talking about what do we want, like, you know, just envisioning what is this thing that we're building? What can you see it doing in 5 years? And I said, I see us being really strong and having tenant unions all across the state and so many people involved that we're able to make changes at the state level that they just can't stop us because we're so powerful. Like, I want us to have just cause eviction. I want us to have these tenant protections against unsafe living conditions. And
2: wait, what does that mean, just cause? Can people just be evicted for no reason right now?
1: Yes. Sure. In North Carolina, there can you can get evicted for no reason, good reason.
2: Any reason?
1: Any reason at all.
0: Yeah.
1: Unless it violates your civil rights or the Fair Housing Act. But
0: there are some rules. Specific. There are some rules about discrimination. There are some rules about retaliatory evictions. But it's kind of like in an employment context. It's similar to at-will employment, right?
2: Yeah.
0: Where it's like, okay, your employer, they're saying that they're firing you because, you know, they just don't give you a reason. But you suspect maybe it's because of your race or your gender.
2: Right.
0: But maybe you can't prove that, right? So that it's that's kind of the same situation with eviction. Some people are often in that place of like, I think I'm getting evicted for something that's discrimination or retaliation, but they can't prove it. So they end up getting evicted and that eviction can often get upheld. Yeah.
2: Wow.
1: And I do want to say, okay, this was one of the stories that got me really pumped up about tenant organizing. When I first learned the story, this lady in Burien, Washington came home one day and her ceiling was like falling in, right? And so she called in a work order and her landlord decided instead of fixing that, he would just evict her. And they didn't have just cause eviction in that state. So he was able to evict her. So she reached out to the Washington State Tenant Union, I think, and started organizing. And she organized so well that she was able to get an ordinance passed in her city. And then that sparked a fire in other cities. And then it got to Seattle and they passed an ordinance making, you know, just cause eviction a law. And then it got statewide in 2022, I think. So it only took like 2 years from that one person saying, you know what, this isn't right. I should not have been evicted for no reason at all. And just kept organizing and it sparked fire across the state.
2: Yeah, for wanting a reasonable repair done.
1: Exactly. So that fires me up and I'm like, you know what, we could do that here too.
2: Well, and there's so many people who are renters. I mean, obviously the rate of renters versus homeowners here is
1: 55%.
2: There we go. 55% are renters.
1: We looked that up recently before we went to speak to some city council people about this ordinance. Over half the citizens that they represent are renters.
2: Wow.
1: In case y'all are listening.
2: That is a lot of power. That is a lot of power.
1: Yep.
2: Amazing. Well, let's take a little music break.
1: Okay.
2: Shall we? And then we can talk some more.
1: All right.
2: More. Okay. I did find more music. This is Barbara Dane and the Chamber Brothers performing We'll Never Turn Back. Stay tuned for more People's Radio Hour here on 103.3 Asheville FM.

0: 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The views and opinions expressed on this show are not necessarily the opinions of Asheville FM, its board of directors, or program sponsors. And today we are talking about tenant organizing with our guest, Haley, who's here from Winston?
1: Correct. Yeah, Winston.
2: Real quick, did we define what a tenant is?
0: No, and that actually was a question that I thought of while we were talking. What is a tenant for these purposes? Or is that up to the individual union chapters to decide?
2: Kind of, yeah.
1: There's like the legal definition of a tenant is like you pay money to a landlord and don't own the place where you live, right? That's pretty strict. Some tenant unions will allow homeowners to be members on the reasoning that they're like bank tenants. Mm-hmm. They don't actually own their home. They're paying the bank, right? So the idea is like the bank being their landlord.
0: Interesting.
1: Interesting. Some people find that spicy or controversial. But yeah, and that's not the position of Asheville Area Tenant Union
2: right
1: at the moment.
2: Yeah. When we were first putting together this tenants union and deciding what we wanted to consider a tenant, we have this definition of anybody who is not in control of their housing. So including our unhoused neighbors as well.
0: Oh, wow.
2: In that. But
0: is
2: we
0: that
2: did
0: common for tenants unions to include unhoused neighbors or no?
1: I mean, at least here in North Carolina, for us, it is. Mm-hmm. I know Housing Justice Now, which is our Winston-Salem local, has had members, you know, who are unhoused and who pay dues, right? Mm-hmm. So they're members. Yeah.
2: And we've decided not to include bank tenants at this time. But yeah, so that's what we describe as a tenant.
1: It's just kind of an open question for tenant unions. What are your goals, right? Mm-hmm. Like kind of depending on your local context. What are your goals? Is it advantageous toward achieving those goals for us to include bank tenants or homeowners or not?
2: Mm-hmm. And I think it's important kind of like at this like point in the conversation to explain that, you know, in labor organizing, there's a National Labor Relations Act. There's the National Labor Relations Board. So those kind of like, you know, protect and like codify your rights to organize as a worker federally. We don't have anything like that for tenant organizing. So tenant organizing is kind of like where labor organizing was 100 years ago.
1: Yeah.
2: You know, so we're just building it as we go. So there's just all that to say, there's not a strict definition of like the bargaining unit, like, you know, or anything like that in tenant organizing, right?
1: Correct. And I will say though, this is something people in tenant organizing often say, that it's kind of like the Wild West compared to labor. There's no legal framework. We're kind of figuring it out. That is true. But I think also that's increasingly where labor is because of the ways in which the National Labor Relations Act has been so rolled back and the National Labor Relations Board is so ineffective and weak at enforcing labor rights that labor is increasingly becoming more like tenant organizing in being like the Wild West. So I think these movements have a lot to learn from each other.
2: I agree. And we did a collaboration last summer at the Southern Workers Action Summit about tenant labor collaboration organizing because, you know, and somebody, I can't remember who it was, it may have been Haley, because I just met you, so it's not like in my brain solidly then, but somebody said like the NLRB is like this, you want to think of it as a shield. That was you.
1: Yeah.
2: But you want to explain that, because it was so good and it's stuck in my brain ever since then.
1: Yeah, the idea is like that labor law and the National Labor Relations Board are a shield, not a spear, right? We use them to defend workers' rights, but we shouldn't like use them to advance the position of workers. It's not built that way. But I feel like now I've heard that I didn't make that up. Someone else, some other labor mentor told me that. I feel like now the shield is full of holes.
2: That's what you said last summer that really stuck with me.
1: Yeah, it's not even keeping the weapons out at this point. So I think that labor and tenant organizing are super similar. Like, labor is increasingly the Wild West as well.
2: Right on.
1: And yeah, we are just approaching a place where the laws, even those that have been around for close to 100 years, are not really being enforced. Mm-hmm. And so we have to think about creative ways to bring people together to take action against the people who have too much power.
2: Yes. Mm-hmm. I love that solidarity. Yeah.
0: Well, and nothing is forever. I think there's so many ways where people take things for granted. You know, we take for granted that, of course, there's no child labor. That would be barbaric. And yet now we're seeing these pushes towards legalizing child labor. It's coming, it's making a resurgence, it's making a comeback. So, you know, I think that's something important to remember on all fronts of organizing, mm-hmm. that we can't ever, it has to be an ongoing practice,
2: right?
0: And exactly. An ongoing, you know, tending to these things that are important to us as working class people, so that we don't lose those things. Exactly. Like weekends and overtime rules and whatnot,
2: which so many people don't have anymore.
0: Right.
2: Period.
0: Yeah. Well, the gig economy is a whole other thing, but we can talk about that another day.
2: Yes, we can. So what I see you have some notes there that you were talking with Haley during the break.
0: Well, yes. So I'll start with the question that has been on my mind since I started worrying about my neighbors being evicted after we had a major natural disaster in our region. I started worrying a lot about people getting evicted. I was not in danger of that. My landlord was very chill and supportive, and I think would have worked with us on anything, and we were fine. But I know there were so many people who did get evicted after the storm. And I just kept thinking, like, can I organize a bunch of people to just go stand in front of someone's house to stop an eviction? Can I, like, how do we help people who are being unfairly, unjustly, brutally, and inhumanely evicted from their homes? Is that a thing that tenants unions can do?
1: Absolutely. So there's both, like, I would say the best solution is prevention, right? Like, tenant unions can and have across the country effectively organized for lower rent that people or you know, preventing rent hikes, right? And that is such a common cause of eviction, right? Just unable to pay the rent. Mm-hmm. And so just getting in on the front end and helping rent stay affordable can really do a huge amount to prevent eviction. So I'd say getting in on the front end, just being organized before the crisis is really, really important. Mm-hmm. But, you know, of course we see people, and I wanted to talk about this. So thanks for giving me the opportunity to talk about this happening in public housing in Winston-Salem. So the Public Housing Authority in Winston-Salem, which recently rebranded to be called Aspire.
2: Oh, so gross. Wow.
1: They used to be called just like the Housing Authority, like Winston-Salem Housing Authority, right? Like it was just like, you know, kind of like Asheville, like mm-hmm. HACA, right? But Housing Justice Now, which is NC Tenants Union's Winston-Salem chapter, kind of brought so much stink on their reputation that they were like, oh, we got to rebrand.
0: I like how the tobacco companies all changed their names after that, ending in the 90s. Now they're like Altria, you know?
1: Exactly. But it didn't change who they are in any meaningful mm-hmm. way. It was a surface level, you know.
0: Yeah, it was like a rebrand. A reorganization.
1: Exactly. They weren't like, you know, really going to change things. So what we have seen a lot in this past year, unfortunately, is a really aggressive ramp up of retaliation and intimidation mm-hmm. against tenants who are organizing, and specifically the most vocal and out front tenant leaders at multiple public housing properties in Winston-Salem have been receiving these eviction notices that are blatantly retaliatory in nature. Wow. And I have no problem saying that, because let me describe just one of them. Samuel Greer in Winston, a very, very wonderful

0: Love Samuel.
1: Senior in Crystal Towers, which is a public housing complex. One of the most out front tenant organizers in that building, right? Very public. He was unfortunately stabbed in the building.
0: Oh, no.
1: By a neighbor who, there's a lot of, unfortunately, issues with drugs and other things in the building, right? That Aspire is not doing enough work to prevent those issues, right? But that's another topic. He was stabbed, and he, as a response, got up to attempt to defend himself, and he used some foul language I won't repeat on the radio. And they attempted to evict him for using foul language that violated the lease.
0: After someone stabbed him?
1: After having been stabbed. So that's the kind of thing. It's like, would you really have done that to somebody who wasn't an out front union leader?
0: Right.
1: And we have several other examples. A wonderful leader at Healy Towers in Winston-Salem, founder of Healy Towers United, which is their tenant union, this winter had an eviction notice served on her because she said to a property manager that she was worried that something bad was going to happen in the building if they didn't make some needed changes to the maintenance staff. Mm-hmm. And there had been a maintenance supervisor in the building who was verbally and physically abusing residents. And so she said, I'm worried something bad's going to happen.
2: Mm-hmm.
1: They took that, put it in an eviction notice, and said it was a violent threat attempted to get her evicted.
2: And she's an elder too, right?
1: All these are elders. Everyone that we are talking about... elderly people with no criminal record. We actually have more examples. I have more examples, right? But I won't go into detail on all of them.
2: Sure.
1: Housing Justice Now in Winston has effectively fought all of these evictions through a combination of getting the right lawyers involved, right? Mm. Really important for tenants to have good legal representation in these situations. I will say, like, legal aid is sadly very cash strapped, but at least in Winston-Salem, we've seen they're very effective. Their housing attorneys are fantastic. So that's been really helpful. But of course, public pressure, right? We've done a lot of phone zaps. Do y'all know what a phone zap is?
2: Why don't you tell us?
0: Tell us what a phone zap is. Jargon giraffe.
1: Jargon giraffe, perfect. A bunch of people making phone calls to the CEO of Aspire, aka the Winston-Salem Housing Authority, dragging him through the mud in all kinds of ways, right? We know he cares about his reputation, so really focusing on who can we get from the community whose opinion he cares about to send him an angry email. Be like, what are you doing? Mm-hmm. Why are you trying to evict these people? These seniors who did nothing wrong except for organize for better conditions, right? So we've seen that work well.
0: This reminds me of what I was talking about last week, that I think we need to invest more power in the I'm very disappointed in you move. And also, I think a corollary to that could be, do you not understand how embarrassing your behavior is right now?
2: Yes.
0: Like, you should be so embarrassed to be trying to evict old ladies. That is embarrassing.
2: How are you not embarrassed?
0: Yeah.
2: Ew. I love that.
0: This is as a Cancerian person, my love languages are definitely shaming people and holding grudges.
1: Love it.
0: On your behalf. If I love you, I might be mean to people for you.
1: Wait, I love that about Cancerian, you. Did you say Cancerian, like your Cancer is your sun sign?
0: Yes.
1: Oh, me too. Yeah. Okay.
0: So you get it.
1: I get it.
0: Yeah. Sometimes you just pinch someone and you don't let go for like 10 years. Yeah.
2: Well, I'm a Gemini, so sometimes I love you, but sometimes you better be, watch out.
0: Well, and you're going to get the word out.
2: Yes, I am.
0: If someone does something wrong.
2: Oh, you better believe it. Everybody in Nashville is going to hear about it.
1: That's useful for organizing.
2: Yeah. True. And I love that. I really love that tactic of getting the community involved, because I was thinking as you were explaining that these people in charge of like the public housing authority and like, things like that, they just like are so full of their own self and like their reputation.
0: Self-important.
2: Yes. They're like, I am so important. I'm in charge of all of the public housing. And then the property managers have like a little, I'm in charge of all of this. And they don't care about the residents at all because they're poor. And, I won't get into my own experience living in public housing because that's a whole tangent. But explicitly was told that this is what you get for living in public housing. Just deal with it. When somebody tried to break into my apartment, you know.
0: Oh my gosh.
2: But anyway, so they don't care about the residents, but they do care about what other people in their peer group think.
0: Mm-hmm.
2: You know, people who are in the same income bracket, people who have influence in the community. They care about what they think.
0: All right. That's a good lever.
2: Oof.
0: Okay. Well, the other question I had that I definitely want to get to before we're out of time, which we're rapidly approaching.
2: We always rapidly approach it.
0: Time just keeps like going. It's it does. Unfair. And on the other hand, sometimes it could maybe go a little bit faster, but I won't even start talking about time.
2: What
0: I guess
2: time?
0: The other thing we kind of talked about over the break a little bit, and I was very interested in this, and this also, I mean, so much of this came up when we were doing radio shows after Helene, and you had some of the tenants come on.
2: Oh yeah.
0: Talking about how they support each other and the mutual aid that mm-hmm. grows in these housing developments where they're unionized and they're working together. Can you tell us a little bit about what strategies there are for that, what works, what's really powerful?
1: Thank you for, yeah, I'd love to talk about this. So Edith Chisholm from Healy Towers United, who I just mentioned, who received the retaliatory eviction in the winter, has been so pivotal in this, in feeding her neighbors, right? So she has this incredible system of driving around Winston-Salem. She's somehow figured out a system with local grocery stores for them to give her almost expired food. Just for free. She just goes and gets a whole carload of food from multiple grocery stores every week for free.
2: Wow. I'm assuming it's not Ingles.
1: What's Ingles?
2: Yeah.
0: Carry
2: on.
1: Is this a Nashville thing? Yes. I've never heard of that.
0: It's okay.
1: They're not going to give people free food? Okay. That's too bad. No. But I think the critical thing is that like this is like nearly expired. So it's like they're, you know, right. But it's like edible, right?
0: They
1: it's all edible.
0: Anyway.
1: Yeah. They have to take it off the shelves anyway. They're not going to sell it. My husband and I have been a recipient of this, of Miss Edith's grocery deliveries, because she often has too much that her neighbors aren't even taking it. So we end up with whole cartons of seltzer, seltzer water. But yeah, basically she feeds 100 people in her apartment complex every week because she brings so many groceries in, and it's just a critical lifeline for folks in that community. And they know that they can go straight to Edith if they need to eat, if they're hungry, they'll go straight to her apartment and knock on the door and she'll pull something out of the fridge and just make sure that they're fed. And that and she's able to do that because of the system that she's figured out. So it's this really nice example of mutual aid, right? And those residents show up for and with her, right? When she got that retaliatory eviction, a bunch of residents at Healy Towers put Healy Towers United stickers on their doors in solidarity, right? So it's like you see the truly mutual nature of it. And like Edith shows up for folks and they show up for her. Everybody starts showing up for each other. It's just really beautiful.
2: That's what I like to call solidarity.
1: Absolutely.
0: Yeah.
2: That's beautiful. I'm now thinking, you know, it may not be that big grocery chain here, but there are places like, you know, that distribute leftover food, and so now I'm thinking like we could do something like that here.
0: Can we make those connections?
2: Yes.
0: Can we weave that part of the tapestry? Yes.
2: I think that we can. I believe in us.
0: I do too.
2: Yeah, we know lots of people.
0: I love it when we have ideas on the radio.
2: I do
0: where
2: too.
0: All of a sudden we're like I think we could do
2: yes
0: this.
2: and then we do
0: and then it's all good. Well, I love that story because it illustrates so nicely that the power is in each of our hands. That wasn't like, she didn't have to start a nonprofit.
2: No.
0: She didn't have to go through a whole thing. She just went and talked to some people and made arrangements and then made it known in her community that she was there to help.
1: Yep.
0: And that's an easy thing for anyone to do. I mean, it's not necessarily easy for everyone, but it is a thing that like, she just did that.
2: Mm-hmm. Yeah.
0: You can just do things.
2: Yeah. That's a recurring thing that we say on this show when we're talking to people. Like, you can just do things. Like, just do it. Like, you have a thought, you have an idea, figure it out. Do it. You know, talk to other people and figure it out. Y'all can do this. We can all do it. I like doing things.
0: Well, as we are coming to the end of our time together. Haley, is there anything that anything you want to definitely get out there before we go while you're still here? And also, where can people find out more information? Can they follow you on Instagram or something? Mm-hmm. What's the lowdown?
1: I would say yes. So check us out at our website, nctenantsunion.org. And then that's also our Instagram, just at nctenantsunion. Mm-hmm. I'm like, what should I leave folks with? I think y'all closed it out perfectly. It was like, we can just do stuff.
2: Yeah,
1: one of those things is tenant organizing. Yep. You don't need laws to make it happen, right?
2: No,
1: we
2: don't.
1: Make the laws. Yes. By coming together and fighting. Yes. For them.
2: We don't need permission to do stuff.
1: Yeah, we just
2: most
1: do
2: stuff.
1: It. Yeah.
0: And if people want to get involved locally here with the Asheville Area Tenants Union, mm-hmm. how can they do that, Jen?
2: They can follow us on our Instagram at AVL Area Tenants Union. And we have a website. It's in the works. That's why I'm like, but I'm pretty sure it is nctenantunion.org/Asheville.
0: Okay, cool. I'm putting those, that clackety clack that yeah. maybe people can hear.
2: And that'll go to like an interest form. And then y'all can fill out the interest form and either I or another organizer will reach out to you and see what's up.
0: Cool. Anything coming up that people need to know about? Any events or big meetings or something?
2: We meet, yes, on the fourth Tuesday of every month at Trinity United Methodist Church on the third floor in our office space at 587 Haywood Road, 6:30 p.m. So fourth Tuesday every month.
0: Cool.
2: Come by and check us out.
0: Cool. All right. Well, thank you, Haley, for coming all the way out here and talking to us. I'm so glad we got to get you on the radio to talk about these things and get people thinking about how they can metaphorically, physically, or otherwise feed their neighbors and be acting in solidarity across tenancy.
2: That's right.
0: That's right. Okay. You out there, listeners, we want to hear from you. You are the people of the People's Radio Hour. So if you've got something going on you think we need to know about, if you've got something you've got questions about, if you need to be woven into the fabric of our community, please let us know. Reach out to us. Let us help you help each other. 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You can email me, jess@ashevillefm.org. You can follow us on Instagram at the People's Radio Hour. And yeah, I want to let you know about another show here on these wonderful airwaves, these free airwaves that come to you all the time. Let There Be Rock is a free-range organic show that wanders through the music fields of garage, early punk, stoner rock, psychedelic, hard rock, soul, funk, and all that's in between. Matt, the free-range DJ, loves sharing a little background info. I'm going to say maybe sometimes a lot of background info on each artist's song or album he plays. He often gets nostalgic and will do an entire show that features songs from just 1 year. 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I highly recommend that show. I love it a lot. And I love Matt a lot. Now, stay tuned because coming up next, we've got Slumber Party. But before we can possibly end the show, Jen has to say the magic words.
2: Solidarity, y'all.
0: That's right. Stay tuned. Here's Roberta Flack to take us out. Bye.

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0: going on?
1: All right.
2: Yo, yo.
1: It's Slumber Party.
2: Yo.
1: We're all here.
2: We're all here, which doesn't happen enough. Good to see
1: it
2: you, Michelle.
1: It's been
2: a minute.
1: You too. How have you been?
2: I've been okay. So last week, unfortunately, I ended up coming down with some kind of nasty virus,
1: right,
2: which is why I couldn't be on the show. And for a few days, it was pretty rough. I tested negative for COVID several times, so I don't think it was that, but some of the symptoms were similar.
1: Did you think it was food poisoning?
2: I don't. I thought it was at first,
1: yeah,
2: but then it really clearly became more of a virus because it started out in my stomach, but then mostly ended up all in my head.
1: Yeah.
2: So it was some kind of major fevery, headachey kind of thing. And I'm worried
3: terrible.
2: I got it at the orange peel a few days before I came down with it because I talked to our friend Tom Chalmers, very active with Asheville FM. He got a similar virus.
1: Oh.
2: So, and I saw him at that show. We went to the Electric Feels dance party, the orange peel, about a week ago.
3: Oh, yeah.
2: It was really fun.
1: Nice.
2: And, but yeah, so anyway, last week ended up being a big blur.
3: Mm.
2: So when you ask me how I'm doing, that's a big part of it. But you know a good thing about this virus? Unlike COVID or the flu, you know, sometimes you just can linger and you can feel tired and out of it for several weeks.
1: Yeah.
2: Pretty much like this one was really bad for a few days. And then I woke up and I was like, oh.
1: I'm fine.
2: I'm fine.
1: Oh.
2: So that's a positive part of it.
1: I wish all viruses could be that time. Like in 3 days, you're going to be totally back to yourself.
2: 3 days were basically like hell. I felt like someone was literally inserting knives into my head.
1: Ooh.
2: But then
1: I'm so sorry.
2: I feel fine now.
3: That's terrible.
1: Good.
2: Yeah. Hope y'all have been feeling healthy. How's it been going?
3: It's been going okay. I think I've been struggling with allergies, which okay, this has now been hanging on for so long.
1: I brought my bag in case you need allergy
3: medicine.
1: Last
3: week I was having this major allergy attack in here with no medicine. Thank you, Michelle. For being the den mother. but you know, overall, I'm just tired being very busy with businesses stuff.
1: Businesses.
2: Wow, so businesses. Fancy.
1: So many businesses.
3: So many businesses. Need to make more money with all of them, but you know, that's what I'm trying to do. So Benny, busy businesses.
2: As far as the allergies go, I really hope this rain we're getting right now helps them a little bit. Yesterday, I was riding around on my bike, and I think the pollen was the worst I've ever experienced. I mean, it was literally like you could feel with every inhale.
1: Yeah.
2: Like it was like a coat.
1: Oh God, you're making me.
2: Pollen.
1: I'm going to have to have a sip of a drink
2: too. But seriously, I've never experienced anything like it. And then like I had to stop and I was like just drinking some water and a guy just walked by and mentioned by me, he just looks at me. He's like, the pollen is the worst. Like, I don't know if it was just where we are, but it was literally like a thick haze of pollen that you were just breathing in.
3: Yeah,
1: I get these pressure headaches from it that like where I didn't realize at first, and then it was like, oh, pollen. Then I took allergy medicine. I'm like, oh, I feel so much better,
3: right?
1: Because it's like I can't even.
3: It just makes me feel tired and like my throat is scratchy and itchy and I'm like just sort of in a bad mood. I laid down before I came here. I'm like, I just need
1: to some
3: lie
1: allergy
3: down.
1: Medicine? I did bring some.
3: You know, I forgot to take it before I left. I meant to. So sure.
1: Sure.
3: Thanks, Michelle. Yeah. Okay. Just like, I just want to lie down.
2: I mean, we could do a nap time. It wouldn't be the most exciting radio.
1: Yeah. Well, we could play good music. Do a playlist. Oh, speaking of, we had a request.
3: A song request from whom?
1: I can't remember their
3: name. Anonymous.
1: No Way Back by the Proto Man. By Proto Man. Don't know, but we can look for it.
2: Let's see what
3: and
2: we can
3: well,
2: do.
3: Well, we love our listeners.
1: You're listening, and so we love you, and so we will do what we can.
2: Yeah. I did see a good show a couple days ago. I saw Built to Spill at the Grey Eagle. Are you a fan?
3: Classic.
1: I mean, I'm from the 80s. I mean.
2: Well, they were more of the 90s, but sure.
1: Well, I was in the 90s, too. That was the great. Yes, I love them. I didn't even realize they were here.
2: Well, it's funny because I've heard of them, but I've never really listened to them for whatever reason, even though you would think I would, because I'm a child of the 90s as well, and I love all this 90s, psychedelic and grungy rock kind of stuff.
1: I used to go to dance clubs in New Orleans during the 90s, and all my friends, my girlfriends from Loyola University, we would Saturday night dress up and just go and dance psychedelic.
3: I wish I had so good. Known you. I didn't do that in my, but also it wasn't New Orleans. It was Chapel Hill.
1: Yeah.
3: And the dancing on the Friday, not to knock it, but it just, you know, was not that. It wasn't that.
1: Yeah. Well, no, it was nice. It was fun.
2: So where I was going though was, so I went to the Built to Spill show because a friend couldn't go and just offered me free tickets. So I was like, okay, I'm not going to say no to that, even though I'm not a big fan. So I went pretty fresh, and they blew me away. Yeah. I mean, it was so good.
1: Yeah.
2: Oh my God. Like it helped that I had no expectations.
1: Yeah.
2: And man.
1: Did you dance your bottom off?
2: I did. I did dance a lot. And like in a hard psychedelic rock kind of dancey way, not in like an 80s dance, not in like a pretty kind of way.
1: No.
2: It was like a lot of like, probably did not look good to others to watch what I was doing, but it felt good to me.
1: Nobody was looking at you. They were all dancing in their space.
2: Yes, there were a lot of other people doing what I was doing, and it was just awesome.
1: Yeah.
3: That sounds really fun.
2: The front man guitarist was just murdering it.
3: And where was it?
2: Gray Eagle.
1: The Gray Eagle. Such a small venue. Yeah, for them, it
2: was.
1: Band.
2: And that was, you know, look, I love the Gray Eagle. I will say, when they're kind of super packed like that, it's kind of hard to just get around or see or anything.
3: That's
2: true.
3: Yeah.
2: I mean, the energy was good, but the visibility to the stage,
3: Had to move.
2: Not so much. Yeah. And just getting around was pretty hard. It was packed in there.
1: I bet.
2: Yeah, I mean, they could play much bigger venues. But in that sense, it was cool, though, because it was kind of intimate.
3: Yeah. That's true.
1: That's like when I went and saw Band of Skulls, which is one of my very favorite bands. And it was at Eulogy. And, like, nobody was there. It was like on a, I don't know, Tuesday night or something like that. And nobody. Tuesday. And I was blown away because, first of all, their sound in there. So incredible.
3: It is great.
1: Eulogy, so incredible.
3: Yeah.
1: And I was dancing my ass off, and there were like maybe 30 people in there. And I was just like, oh my God, this is one of my favorite bands. And for it to be.
3: You got a private show.
1: But it was nice. Mm-hmm. It's nice that it wasn't packed. I would have expected it to be packed.
3: Yeah.
1: For it that.
3: Is, it's a nice big space.
1: Yeah.
3: That is, by the way, where we will be dancing for my birthday on May 23rd. Everybody's invited.
1: Wow. Right. Tell us about it.
3: To the Heated Rivalry dance party.
1: Yes,
3: all there is to tell.
2: All our listeners are so lucky. They got the invite to Allie's
3: everyone
2: birthday.
3: I know. That's why. I'm sure that's why Eulogy's doing it. I'm very pleased.
1: I watched Heated Rivalry, and I texted Allie every episode.
3: I was getting live updates, and I was thrilled.
1: Every episode I was texting her.
3: I was like, oh, just wait, girl.
1: Yeah.
3: Girl.
1: Yeah. And I was like, well, I don't want this, but... But yeah,
3: I had to start rewatching it because I got so excited that you were watching it.
1: Let me just boil down what I got from it.
3: Yeah,
1: and it really came down to a beautiful love story.
3: Oh my God, so beautiful
1: and so beautiful
3: and so I can't even.
2: Don't give away anything important.
1: No.
2: Continue on. Just don't get because I haven't watched it yet.
1: Okay.
2: I want to watch it.
1: But all right, so that I will not spoil, but I will say that because I was giving updates to my daughter and my husband at the same time as I was watching it.
3: They weren't watching it, but you were.
1: They were not watching it, but I was telling them about it, and I was going through, and I was like, okay, well, this is, you know, whatever. But then I was like, oh, now it's getting into real stuff that really, like, grabs you and pulls you along. So I would just say adult content warning, but stay with it. And it really is a mature, well, beautifully created story.
3: Yeah.
1: With very, very compelling characters.
3: Oh my gosh.
1: That you really do. You're just like, oh, they are just so adorable.
3: They're wonderful. So, right? Yeah. Yeah. No, yeah. I like too the adult content, which was lovely.
1: Yeah.
3: But I also, you know, it's there. But I do think it's actually very important for the plot, because you actually see their relationship evolve through the way stuff. It changes
1: yes.
3: and deep, like sort of deepens.

0: Yes.
1: Like it. Yeah. So and it's very. Yeah.
0: They do something there that I love the way it was shot, in that you see this relationship develop over years and very quickly. And then I'm not spoiling it because this is in the first episode. You see, okay, this is 2000 and, you know, eight, and now it's a year later.
1: Yeah.
0: And now it's 2 weeks later.
1: Yeah.
0: And now it's
1: 6 months later.
0: You know,
1: and then the timeline at the end gets pretty compressed.
0: Yeah.
1: Like there's years in between.
0: Yeah.
1: Some of the stuff.
0: And so you really, it's a nice way, compression wise, to see a relationship that's there, you know,
1: yeah.
0: like, you know, the plot of it, and you get to just kind of get to know these characters. And then, like you said, as it moves along, it gets closer and stuff.
1: Yeah.
0: But yeah. It was so good.
1: It really swept me away. It also gave me this feeling of like that I hadn't really felt in maybe years, around just like the being swept away by this consuming full, like, romance, sort of like, there's like a newness to it. But and I don't just mean like romantic lovey, like there's something about it that like inspired me in this way, that I was like, I'm gonna go make things, like I want to do things, like I want to like engage. I don't know, it's really phenomenally wonderful. And I also just love that the people who were in it and on the team, directing, acting, even the people on the soundtrack, like it is catapulted everyone to this level. Like we hear so much now about like, oh, you know, so-and-so's Nepo baby in Hollywood, of course getting those parts. Like these people were unknown.
0: Yeah.
1: Like not, and they were working in restaurants.
0: And they spent how much on it?
1: I didn't realize. Like they like made this for a dollar and a prayer. Like,
0: yeah. I was very surprised because of the hockey scenes. I would think that would like have money behind
1: Not really. Or, no, they had the same, they had like one area where people and extras were, and they like filled in. You can see some of the same people's faces are like repeated in the background of the scenes.
0: Oh.
1: Like, and like Rachel Reed, the author, is like sitting there, like the crew is in the stands.
0: How
1: filling
0: many times
1: in.
0: Have you watched this?
1: I know this because of there's a lot of meme sharing going on and like behind the scenes thing. And the beach scene and the beach in that wasn't even a beach. They were not on location at a beach. They made it was like plastic
0: that
1: they put down to look like a beach.
0: It looked very like a Hallmark card.
1: That was, yeah.
0: You
1: know,
0: it did. The way they shot it and everything, it looked kind of like it was meant to be kind of a Hallmark card or something.
1: But it wasn't even real sand.
0: Yeah.
1: Like they couldn't even afford, you know. But it's interesting, you know, because I think like going and seeing now where they are, like Rachel Reed, the author, just posted something from, you know, now she's in LA, she's doing these book events, like Michelle Obama or Jill Biden.
0: The book?
1: Yeah, I read all of them. Yeah.
0: You read all of them?
1: I read all of the books. Yeah.
0: Oh.
1: And I'm started into fan fiction, which is its own world. And there's some really amazing, I don't read fan fiction. I've never read it before in my life. And
0: but you want a nuisance. It's like me with Lord of the Rings. Like,
1: yeah.
0: I'm like
1: goes
0: that
1: on
0: way.
1: And on.
0: I watch all the memes. I stop for every meme. My eyeballs are being tracked by AI, seeing every single Lord of the Rings meme that comes my way.
1: Well, it's just, I mean, just to wrap up that thought, though, I think it's amazing that this feels like something where people who really have wanted this dream of being actors or being on shows and being like they are now famous and they're lovely people, and this is a group of lovely people that truly deserves this in this way. Like Connor and Hudson were at the Met Gala a couple nights ago, the lead stars, and it's like a year ago you were waiting tables.
0: Yeah.
1: Like you just started filming this. Like you were going to have to quit. Connor was going to get fired from his waiting tables job, and he was going to go have to find a new job.
0: Who played Hunter, Scott Hunter?
1: Oh, Scott Hunter. He's in Schitt's Creek.
0: I was about to say, I've seen
1: Francois
0: him before.
1: Arnold.
0: Yes.
1: Yeah.
0: Arnold. Okay. And I've watched all, you know, I watched all of Schitt's Creek.
1: He's one of the more
0: twice.
1: Famous actors. And then the Rose Landry is on Yellow Jackets.
0: Okay.
1: Mm-hmm.
0: But that's where I saw her.
1: Names
0: okay. All right. All right. I recognize them.
1: Yeah. Also
0: and
1: lovely.
0: Should I go back and watch the SNL that
1: oh,
0: they were
1: so
0: on.
1: Cute.
0: Is it cute?
1: Yeah, I would. Okay. I mean, I would watch his monologue and the little skit where, you know, he gets Hudson comes in with a little cameo. I mean, it was and the last one, which he wrote himself because he did clowning.
0: Oh.
1: So he did the last skit himself, and it was like his clown skit.
0: Oh no!
1: Oh my god, it was so good.
0: It's not going to take away from how I feel about
1: him. No, it was the best one.
0: So, all right.
1: Anyway, we'll stop talking about that, and Jake can catch up later.
2: Allie, I feel like this is like a career for you.
0: Yes.
2: Is just like heated rivalry fandom.
1: There are people who are way more obsessed than I am, not even touching the level of some of the stuff I see on like threads.
2: But you could get there, Al. You're on your way.
0: Yeah.
2: You just need to keep up this hard work of thinking like just obsessively about this TV show.
1: I already did some things that are making moves. I pitched to a podcast that's all about heated rivalry. I'm like, let me come on and talk about the Enneagram and heated rivalry.
2: That's fun. That would be great.
1: It's
2: They'd be lucky to have you.
1: They haven't seen my message yet. But I'm working on it. I'll be right back.
2: Is it like the official Heated Rivalry podcast?
1: No,
2: don't you leave, Allie.
0: Yeah.
2: Don't you leave yet. We'll play some music but we're not going to do this without you. You're like in it.
1: All right, I'm in it. Yeah. No.
2: Let's play this track that someone requested.
1: Oh, yes. Thank you.
2: No Way Back
1: for requesting
2: by the Proto Men. And I do not know this group or this song, but we had a listener call in and request it. So we'll play it and hopefully it's good. Stay tuned to Slumber Party. We'll be with you here on Asheville FM, WSFMLP 103.3 till 6 today. We got some fun friends joining us soon.

0: I'm into No Way Back in the by the Proto Man. That was cool.
1: Yeah,
0: thanks,
1: I like
0: thanks
1: it.
0: Thanks to that was like that's I'm jamming.
1: It, yeah,
0: out to that.
1: It made me think of it made me think of Lost Boys.
0: Yes. Oh my God. Yes.
1: Did it?
0: Yes.
1: Right. And the guy with the thing.
0: Oh, the sax.
1: But no,
0: guy?
1: Just that
0: it's
1: scene.
0: Just the soundtrack.
1: Just yeah. the soundtrack just like, in yeah. general.
0: Do you know there is a Lost Boys musical on Broadway right now?
1: No.
0: And I have looked at tickets multiple times.
1: You have?
0: I'm not in a financial boat to go
1: I
0: there
1: love
0: at this
1: that
0: time,
1: movie.
0: But I would love to go see the Lost Boys musical on Broadway.
1: That would be fun.
0: It would be
1: and
0: so
1: especially
0: fun.
1: If they had the music from the soundtrack.
0: Oh, I would
1: a
0: hope
1: good
0: they would
1: soundtrack.
0: Get at least a few in
1: They'd
0: there.
1: They'd have to.
0: You know, one of Elle's favorite songs is Cry Little Sister. Like, she'll play it in the car.
1: Little sister.
0: And she's like, Mommy, you do the guy's voice and I'll do the fall. Children. And then she sings the weird,
1: oh,
0: like,
1: my
0: choir
1: gosh.
0: Voices in the background.
1: So I funny. Love it so much.
0: It's so good. When she puts it on, I'm like, good choice, child.
1: Yeah.
0: Good choice.
2: Did you see the Billy Idol documentary?
0: No.
2: I think it's Netflix. I forget what streaming. It's pretty good. I really didn't know anything about the guy.
1: No, I didn't need
0: I
1: to watch
0: either.
1: It.
0: What was one
2: but
0: fun fact?
2: I've yeah. danced to a lot of his 80s songs over the years.
0: Uh-huh.
2: One fun fact.
1: Did he always have that persona?
2: Like kind of.
1: From the first band kinda, on.
2: Kind of.
1: Yeah.
2: I think,
1: okay.
2: yeah, he always kind of had the Billy Idol yeah. kind of lip,
1: the,
2: upper
1: the
2: lip, you know, the growl kind of
1: yeah.
2: kind of thing. Well, it's not really a fun fact, but he certainly fit the stereotype of like substance abusing, cheating, rock and roll maniac.
1: He went for the
2: for
1: whole lifestyle.
2: Yeah. Yeah.
1: He set the bar.
2: Definitely,
1: yeah.
2: Definitely, right. definitely like behind the scenes was pretty much what you'd think
1: yeah.
2: Someone singing songs like that would act like, which I'm not condoning it or anything, but it was an entertaining story.
0: Yeah.
2: Sure.
0: Yeah.
2: A lot
1: well,
2: of drama.
1: I want to see the Michael
2: drama.
1: Jackson
0: oh.
1: one documentary. I'm not
2: yeah.
1: documenting.
2: Oh,
1: coming out. What?
2: Why?
0: People I've seen.
1: Because
2: I am totally opposed to this
1: because
2: documentary.
1: Because his nephew plays him. And I think I love that fact to begin with. And I think that he's such a powerful influence on our music. Why are you opposed?
2: Yeah, so just to make the counter argument, because documentary that came out several years ago pretty much proves that he
1: was an abuser.
2: Abused little boys. Like
1: are you
2: intensely.
1: Sure it proved?
2: Did you watch it?
1: No.
2: Okay, because I don't think
1: Finding Neverland.
2: I don't think you or any reasonable person could watch this documentary.
1: Okay, I'll watch
2: and
1: it.
2: Come away from it
1: Let's
2: thinking he didn't do that. So let me just finish.
1: Week.
2: I let you Go make ahead. Your argument. I want to make my counter argument.
1: Yes, sir.
2: So because it's so clear that he was such an unbelievably despicable person that and this new documentary is backed by his estate. It's an attempt to rehabilitate his image so that
1: right.
2: they can make money.
0: Is it like a biopic?
2: It's a propaganda film to rehabilitate Michael Jackson's image so that his estate.
1: So they don't have any of that stuff in it.
2: So,
1: sorry.
2: So this estate can make money. It doesn't cover. It's not like an objective documentary. So that's what I want to say. I will say, look, his music is incredible and the whole situation makes me very sad.
0: Yeah.
2: But ever since I saw this actual documentary a few years ago, I can't enjoy his music again. I mean, this guy was sick.
1: Was it Finding Neverland, the name of it?
2: I forget
1: it,
2: the name
1: or,
2: of it. I think so.
0: Okay. I didn't see it, but I know that the film is divisive and I don't. Yeah, Finding Neverland is the movie about
1: Peter
0: Jay
1: Pan.
0: And Barry.
2: Not so much. Well, look, it hit home
1: well,
2: for
1: he
2: me.
1: He had Neverland.
0: Yes, yeah, something Neverland.
2: It hit home for me because I was obsessed with Michael Jackson when I was, you know, 5, 10 years, 12 years old, and this is the exact kind of boy that he targeted for abuse. Were people exactly like me? At the time. And there were millions of us.
1: Okay.
2: And it's disgusting.

0: It is
1: absolutely just repulsive what this guy did. And this attempt by his estate to rehabilitate his image, like, forget that. Mm-hmm. Sorry.
0: Okay.
2: I watched the Hulk Hogan documentary.
0: Oh, how was that? I didn't want to watch it.
2: I didn't watch the whole thing.
0: Okay.
2: Just thinking about complex characters.
0: Right.
2: I mean, it was like, I didn't finish it, but, you know, I think he certainly doesn't look... It was interesting, actually, to see how he got into career.
0: Into politics?
2: And, like, I don't know. Yeah.
0: Did he get into politics, or was that a
1: deal? Well, he's a total right-wing...
2: He's dead,
1: Trump,
2: but he
1: advocate yeah, now, or yeah, what? Well, when yeah. Hulk Hogan died.
2: Yeah,
1: when must have just
2: yeah,
1: happened?
2: Yeah, it was
1: because just a year or two,
2: recent.
1: He was ripping his shirt off at Trump's
2: yeah.
1: rallies.
2: Yeah, yeah. No, he doesn't. You know, he looks complicated. I'll say that for him. You know, he's just another person who is very deeply flawed.
0: Yeah,
1: another person I was a big fan of as a kid, actually.
2: Yeah. It was interesting. It was well done. The parts I saw of it, I was like, oh, this is more interesting than I thought it would be. I didn't think, I was like, just gonna go upstairs, and I was like, oh, this is kind of interesting. Like, has entry into wrestling, and, you know, realizing that wrestling was all staged and all of that,
0: yeah.
2: and then realizing that meant he might be able to do it because he was terrified of it, and you know, it's such an interesting subculture.
0: Yeah,
2: I've never really watched wrestling, but I'm fascinated by the culture.
0: It makes me think of Andy Kaufman, you know,
2: yeah.
0: if you watched Man in the Moon.
2: Yeah.
0: And how he would just, you know, play these characters.
2: Yeah.
0: And that was one of them.
2: Right.
0: You know,
2: I mean,
0: just
2: yeah.
0: fight. Because he would wrestle with women. That was his thing. He'd only wrestle with women.
2: Oh, right. Mm-hmm.
0: It was like,
2: yeah.
0: okay.
2: I've always been fascinated by
0: yeah.
2: wrestling. And I like, actually, Asheville has quite an interesting wrestling
1: it
2: subculture
1: does.
2: with Spaceman,
0: yeah,
2: Mook, and
0: Spaceman
2: the Urban Combat Wrestling,
0: yeah.
2: which are great. I love going to those. I think those are. I've only been to a couple, but I do like going. And
0: they're
2: yeah,
0: really,
2: it's so interesting. Like,
1: very
2: give
1: strange.
2: It, give me
1: culture.
2: Like the, give me all the costumery and the ridiculousness and the. I'm
0: yeah.
2: into it. I don't know what itch that's scratching in society, but it's doing something, and I'm into that.
1: Yeah, I don't understand it either, but it's a popular thing. It's been
2: really popular
1: for decades.
2: So long, yeah.
0: Yeah.
2: So, yeah.
1: There's something to it. I mean,
2: and
1: I used to love it as a
2: really
1: kid.
2: I really grew up with it.
1: Yeah,
2: like it was
1: I did.
2: On TV. I didn't, but I just seeing it, I'm like, wow.
0: Yeah.
1: Well, I did, and I understand it as a kid.
2: Yeah.
1: I just grew out of it.
2: Yeah.
1: I just don't understand what the appeal is so much for an adult.
2: I don't know.
1: But there is an appeal.
2: Yeah.
1: I don't get it, but it's there.
2: We should have those folks on to come talk about Urban Combat Wrestling.
1: Yeah, we should.
0: Oh, sure.
2: It's been
1: a while. So speaking of having fun folks on,
2: oh, yeah.
1: we're
0: oh,
1: going to
0: yeah.
1: welcome our guests. I'll go to a brief musical break. We'll be right back. I'm going to play some Built to Spill because I'm a
0: yeah.
1: new fanboy now since I
0: I'll
1: saw him
0: dancing.
1: Live.
0: I'll be dancing.
1: All right.

0: All right. That was Built to Spill. We're back with Slumber Party, and we've got some new friends joining us. We've got Diana McCall and Shawnee. Shawnee, what's your last name?
1: Shawnee Streeter.
0: Shawnee Streeter. That's a very cool name.
1: Thanks.
0: Among, I'm sure, many other things Diana has done in her life, we were just starting to reminisce about our days at Warren Wilson, where she was a residence hall director. And luckily, she never had to discipline me, not because I didn't misbehave, but because I didn't live in that dorm.
2: So which of your friends lived in that dorm? Name them now. No, don't
0: God.
2: Name them.
0: No.
2: You can't name them. You're not allowed to name them.
0: Get too into that. Anyway, Diana, what have you been doing for the last 30 years since you were an RD at Warren Wilson?
3: Well, I spent 10 years.
0: Okay. No, sorry. No, we're not that old. Five years. What have you been doing in the last 5 years since we both graduated college? Yeah.
3: Well, I raised three children, one of which is graduating from Warren Wilson.
0: Oh, that's so sweet. That's a sweet thing. You know, I didn't know that was the case with you, but I know several other people whose kids either have gone or are currently going to Warren Wilson. I think that's such a cool thing. Because for me, it was just an unbelievably positive experience. So to be able to share that with your kid. And
3: it's so special.
2: Cool. I so wanted my daughter to go there. And she still may at some point. But we live in the neighborhood. We're right off the Riceville on the Hairpin side. That's right into. So every day I get to drive through that campus every single day, and it's the most beautiful painting to drive through every day. It's such a lift. And the fact now they've got all the cow fields where they're, I guess they're doing having them do the manure for the farm to get it ready to grow. But they've got these lines that they've put out, and so they have
4: it's
2: cows
4: like geometric
2: going. Oh, that's nice. So they know that all of it has been grazed and ready to do. And I'm like, this is the most brilliant.
4: It's very idyllic.
2: I was like, just having a school that concentrates on this kind of thing is so wonderful.
4: I don't know if your experience being an RD was like a painting. I don't know.
3: I definitely was not.
0: Very abstract painting.
3: But speaking of farms and gardens, one of the other things that I did do in my time after I left Warren Wilson was for almost 20 years, I managed the Dr. John Wilson Community Garden in Black Mountain. And so took that from an idea of Dr. John Wilson, no relationship to Warren Wilson, who was in his 80s when I met him. And he was putting about 40 hours of passion every week into teaching people how to grow food and working with the town of Black Mountain to find places to do that, and then growing enough to donate into the community. And so that led into this project that I then developed into a sustainable program that is now has a full-time garden manager paid for by the town of Black Mountain, an assistant garden manager, multiple interns, multiple community partners, including Warren Wilson College. And it's like 100 families that grow food there for themselves, and then donating 3,000 to 6,000 pounds.
2: I think I've seen it.
3: Yeah, into Bounty and Soul.
2: Yeah, it's really cool. It's like back in a valley area that's got kind of rolling, and then they've got like so much stuff that is great. What's the name of it?
3: Or Dr. John Wilson Dr. John. Community Garden. Yeah, you can find it on the maps, Google Maps, along the Swannanoa River.
4: Mm-hmm. I love that. And then, so Shawnee, what's your story? Did you also go to Warren Wilson? And how did y'all meet and start working together along this journey?
5: I'm actually from Louisiana.
2: What?
5: Okay. Yeah.
2: Me too.
5: No, where?
2: New Orleans.
5: Oh, well, I'm not a Southern Louisiana person. I'm a Northern Louisiana person.
2: Oh.
5: I went to Louisiana Tech University.
2: Oh.
5: And
2: I know nothing about your culture.
5: Yeah,
4: well, do y'all have
5: still,
4: the,
5: their culture either.
2: It's still a Napoleonic law state,
4: right?
2: So that we have in common.
5: Yeah, that's true.
4: Do you drive over the swamp?
2: No, I do.
4: Okay.
5: She does.
4: That's, yeah. That's more southern.
2: That's okay. My
4: That's
2: bridge.
4: What we did over the summer is that's, we drove to we Texas just, and we drove through the
2: train,
4: swamp.
2: The Pontchartrain yeah. Bridge and,
4: just like
2: and
4: all from Louisiana, like I think of
2: Baton
4: swampy.
2: Rouge all the way down. Like you've got this, like you're driving over the swamp and it's like driving through Jurassic Park or something.
4: It's
2: it
4: very
2: makes
4: cool.
2: me think you're going to see dinosaurs.
4: There are a lot of
2: any
4: alligators.
2: Time.
4: Yeah.
2: Oh, lots of alligators. Yeah.
4: So what brought you to anyway. This area?
5: My husband and his job, and we moved here about 10 years ago because we had a child and we wanted schools that might be better and and opportunities for them that we might not have gotten otherwise. So we moved here about 10 years ago. And then Diana, was it about 5 years ago? When you and I met, it was like 2021.
3: I think that's right.
5: Yeah, and we were introduced because we're part of the same network of facilitators. And so we had a friend who introduced us.
4: What is a network of facilitators?
2: What is a facilitator?
5: Ooh, oh, so goodness. Many good questions.
3: All right, well, bottom line is a facilitator who makes anything with a group of people easier, from the root word facile. So we are here to make things easier, whether it's, you know, leading a women's circle, a church meeting, a government meeting, a board meeting, a strategic planning process, or even a simple ritual or ceremony.
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3: A radio show.
0: A dinner party.
2: We need a facilitator here.
3: I was recently at a dinner party of eight people, and I, on the fly, facilitated how we were going to order as a group and honor the birthday girl who we were celebrating.
5: Wow.
0: Yep. I mean, that can be a challenge for sure.
2: We need you at Allie's birthday.
4: You can come do that. And yeah. You come dance with me.
2: Right.
4: At a dance party.
2: Open. Yeah. Tell us how to dance. Yeah. Get us going in some good dances. That'll be great.
3: I actually do have that skill. That was another hat that I've worn in the last 20
4: nice.
3: Plus years.
2: Is what? Woman. Dancing or?
3: Dancing and performing here in Asheville.
2: Yeah.
3: And teaching dance.
2: Love that.
3: But back to the network question.
5: Yeah, so we started training together. We started training these methods together before we really even knew each other, and then found out that we worked really well together and we're just really interested in collaboration and what that looks like to work together in a way that honors relationship, not just the task at hand.
2: Mm.
3: And
2: I
3: to
2: love
3: answer
2: that.
3: Your question, Allie, about what is a network of facilitators, we train and we also use technology of participation methods, and they are governed, you could say governed, by the Institute of Cultural Affairs. They hold the intellectual property for these methods are decades old. Mm. They were formed in the 1960s. In an intentional community that came out of Chicago, and they've been used around the world to do community organizing, community development work by all sorts of NGOs and folks all over the world. And this network is over 100 people strong, and it's a group of people who are really dedicated to maintaining the quality of these methods and making sure that we support and uplift each other in training them.
4: Great. And so facilitation really is, I mean, it seems like, kind of from my understanding of it and looking at what y'all are doing, sort of helping people in groups really be the best versions of themselves, essentially giving them tools to practice that, to get to know each other better, to learn a skill. Or is that kind of what you would say? Is that, and how do you, what's your flavor of that kind of when you're working together and separately?
5: Yeah, I think they can help groups do all kinds of things, but mainly just talk together in a better way, honoring and valuing each person at the table, and knowing that every single person that you're with brings some kind of wisdom into the room that you're in, and really honoring that.
3: And the top methods, some of the things that are some of the underlying values that I really love about them is action and ownership. So often people groan about committee work because 6 months later, you're still talking about the same things and nothing's actually changed. But the methods that we use baked into them are processes for making sure that people choose to do work that they're passionate about and that there's a plan for doing it.
2: Yeah.
3: The other piece, too, is really honoring all different learning and expression styles. So there's this piece around individual and group creativity. And so recognizing that some people need quiet in order to get access to their thoughts. And other people need to talk it out in a small group to get access to their thoughts. And so these processes that we use really honor people where they're at.
2: And as a facilitator, you recognize the difference between the people in order to give them what they need, which in a group setting can be hard. Mm-hmm. If a quiet person stays quiet, then you can't really kind of get that thing. That's great.
3: Yeah.
2: That's it.
0: I got to say, you've got quite the clever acronym for the type of training you're doing. Technology of Participation, TOP. And folks can learn more at AshevilleTOP.com. Nice URL.
3: Thanks.
0: And it's for ATP, Asheville TOP Training.
2: Yeah.
0: So I wonder, what kind of demand are you seeing for your services in this area?
5: Well, our classes are full. Our trainings are full, mostly. We have a mixture of people who are coming to these trainings. A lot of them are nonprofit leaders who are doing the work of community building. And then there are also some business leaders who just want to make sure that their teams can all work together better. So
2: can you give us some, can we have a training class
4: real quick? A facilitation session?
2: Yes, we would like a facilitation.
4: Yeah, what's an example of something you might bring in?
2: Because we are a group, the three of us. We are Slumber Party. Yeah. We are actually unofficially married. also by Fleetwoods. And
0: so there's a lot of room here for help with between our marriage dysfunction and our community radio dysfunction. We need all the facilitation we can get.
2: And Jake's out traveling all the time, and Allie has 20 billion businesses that she must tend to, and I have health issues. So
0: And a lot of businesses.
4: And we all talk a lot.
2: We all talk a lot, and I talk over Jake all the time, and he gives me looks, and he's been putting up with it for 15 years.
5: Yeah.
2: And so
5: you can imagine that this might be helpful.
2: It might be helpful to help me shut up on the radio when I need to, so that one of my best friends quits throwing daggers at me every time. I'm just being honest. I mean, Let's talk it out.
0: We need Asheville's top training.
5: Here's one of the things that kind of opened my eyes to why this is necessary. So you can do an activity real quick. And if you're listening, you can do this activity too.
2: Okay.
5: If you're listening, you have your cell phone, turn your cell phone over and face down so you're not looking at it.
2: Okay,
5: and when I say go, turn it back over and look at the time, and then put it immediately back down. Okay, ready, set, go. Okay, put it back down. Now, do you know what your battery was at?
2: No.
3: Oh.
0: No.
5: But it was right in front of your face.
0: But you didn't ask us to look at it.
5: No, I didn't. But you had it right in front of your face. So here's the thing. Our minds are taking in 20 million pieces of information per second, okay?
2: Yeah.
5: The thing is that we are all seeing and processing about 40 of those things, okay? And not only are we processing 40 of them, but you are processing 40, you might be processing a different 40, you might be processing a different 40, and we all think that we're looking at the same data, but we're not. We might see and have the same data in front of our faces, but we don't all see the same set of data. And so when you put something in front of somebody and you say, but it's right there, you can't really hold them accountable to just what's on the paper.
2: Meaning if I have to talk it out and say, okay, Jake, this is what's right there, but Jake has a different opinion about what's right there, how do we work through having these creative 40 ideas into a funnel? And then, of course, Allie's the best of all of us, by the way. So just saying.
4: Thank you, darling.
3: I'm not going to counter that. I'm just going
2: to
3: witness.
2: Allie will be our official facilitator, I'm sure.
0: She's all trained up. It's Michelle and I that need
2: help. She's Dr. McGee, by the way, officially. So.
4: Yeah, so I'm just going to stop. You're making me blush.
2: You are blushing. I'm sorry. Now I'm blushing for making you blush.
0: Allie actually was also a professor at Warner.
2: Yeah. Oh, yes.
4: Wow. I was. I also saw the the intricacies of the painting.
2: Yes, yes.
4: I zoomed in.
2: So yeah, you zoomed in to the sheep and the cows, or
4: sort of.
2: They're yeah,
4: really the bathrooms.
2: Okay.
5: So a lot of conflict that we have actually comes from the differences in what we see.
2: Right. But it
0: so I think the solution, Shani, it would just be to get everyone to see things exactly how I see them.
2: Yeah.
5: You could make that a lot of money if you could do that.
2: Yes. Yes. That is
0: well,
2: the way to do it.
0: That's what you would help me with, right?
5: Yeah. So I would help guide a conversation. I would help guide a conversation to bring everything that everybody noticed out onto the table.
2: Yeah.
5: So we don't just assume that we're all seeing the same thing.
0: Yeah. But see, that's not the same as what I was asking.
5: Yeah, I know.
0: I was asking for something very different. Which
5: you
0: is
5: just
0: to
5: want me to have
2: which
5: your
2: is cult status. Yes. He would like to facilitate being a cult leader. Is
0: not
2: what
0: exactly.
2: I'm
0: I just want everyone to see everything exactly how I see it.
5: Yeah, that makes sense.
2: Yeah.
3: But it's really not what we're here
2: that's
3: for.
2: Not what they do. They collaborate.
4: However, on June 3rd through 4th, you could go train with them, so you could learn ways of seeing different things, Jake, right? From 8:30 to 5 at the YMI, looks like coming up. You have a full 2-day training? Wait, I want to know about that.
2: Yeah.
4: I think we all need it. We should all be there.
3: So the Technology of Participation Facilitation Methods course, TFM for short, covers three different aspects of these facilitation methods. And so the first one is the focused conversation, and that's kind of what Shani was getting at just now, is what is the process for guiding any individual or group of people through that shared awareness such that it builds respect, and down to like, oh, I see where you're coming from. I don't necessarily agree with it, but I have a shared awareness with you now of like where you're at. And we've also had this opportunity to express and get in touch with our own emotions around that, what we like, what we don't like, what meaning we make of it, and then what action we might want to take because of that shared awareness. The other process that you'll learn is the consensus workshop, and that's where a group of people can take any unwieldy, challenging question. For example, I worked with a group of 11 agencies in Caldwell County a few years back, and they were all invested in building a park for their town or for their county.
2: I love
3: that. The question was, what are the ideal elements of a park such that, you know, like they kind of figured out what their vision was or what the purpose of that park was. But they all had a vested interest in creating it, and they all had a stake in saying what it needed to have in it to meet that. And so it helped them to put all their ideas on the table, even though that many of them were different, and to find alignment across those ideas until they could come to the table and say, yep, we all agree that these are the core, like 6 to 7 elements that this park will absolutely have. And then finally, the final thing that you would learn in that 2-day training is an action planning process. And that's where, again, you can take a group of people then through perhaps the action plan of like, what's the 6-month journey that it's going to take us from now until the ribbon cutting of the park to, or, you know, 12-month, 18-month, whatever it might be, to cut that ribbon and say, we have successfully built that park.
4: So really moving them into, okay, what are you going to do from here? What is the next step to actually activate this? So with this, the Asheville Top facilitation methods training, which is online at ashevilletop.com. Is this training, this kind of 2-day, is it for people who are, you know, maybe in an organization, they want to come in with their team, they want to do this, or is
2: the
4: it for
2: city
4: people,
2: of Asheville could use that,
4: or is it for people who want to learn how to facilitate work like this and who want to learn how to kind of do what you do?
3: It's both.
4: Okay.
3: So we have people who, like 40 Hearts came in and took our training last year. They're a local marketing agency, a consulting firm. But then we also had a number of ministers who came.
4: Uh-huh.
3: So folks who are doing a lot of community organizing.
2: Lens.
3: We've had
2: that makes sense.
3: Planners. We've had folks from Asheville City Government. Mm. We've had public health come in. We've had nonprofit leaders, executive directors, volunteers, like really anyone, any grassroots organizer also can benefit from these.
4: Sure.
3: And then the other piece of it is inevitably there is oftentimes a professional facilitator who's like, I want to add this to my toolkit. Mm-hmm. And I want these methods. There may be a consultant or a coach or something. So it's really pretty broad, the folks that we get in the room.
4: I love that.
5: Even if you just want to have better conversations with your family.
4: Oh, yeah.
5: Goodness. I have an 8-year-old and an 11-year-old, mm-hmm. and I use these methods to have conversations with them after school.
4: I love
5: It gets to more than just, it was fine.
4: Yeah, right.
2: Yeah.
4: Yeah.
2: We have that conversation?
5: Sure.
4: What, like right now?
2: Yeah. Huh?
4: Okay. Like about your day? Are you the 8-year-old or the 11-year-old?
2: No, I don't want to have the conversation as an 8-year-old or an 11-year-old. What does that involve? I want to hear more of the detail of how you get them to say more than, because I my daughter is older now, but that's something I was always aware of as a mom raising her, and every day after school being creative with the way I started a conversation so that it wasn't mm-hmm. just mm-hmm. everything's fine. And
3: well, let's have Shani walk you through an example yeah. conversation, and then I want to tell you how I use the action planning process to help my daughter graduate with her senior capstone project.
4: Oh, what? Okay, cool.
2: Let's do that.
5: Yeah, well, okay. So there's this term, this big term called phenomenology.
2: Okay.
5: And it's just about how we experience the world in layers.
2: Yeah.
5: And when we have a conversation, it helps if we know those layers and we can talk through the layers. So we take in that data, right? We take in that information. And then we have our own experiences where we respond to that information. And then we make meaning with that experience and that data. And then we take action. And that's a process that we go through constantly.
2: Mm-hmm.
5: Like, I left my house this morning. I felt the weather outside. I put on and I thought, I might be hot today in a long sleeve shirt. And then I remembered that I love wearing long sleeve shirts. So then I wore the shirt anyway. And now I am fine. And that's the process that I went through.
2: Yeah.
5: And you walking with someone through those layers in your questions can help bring out conversation.
3: So for example, tell us about one thing that's standing out to you from your day to day.
2: Well, my husband and I were leaving the house. My daughter was there doing her resume, and we left the house to come here, and he has to run a bunch of errands, and we were like down Riceville Road, and I was like, oh, I forgot my mug with my drink, and then he was

0: it. That we're like,
1: go ahead.
0: But oh no, but it's just a yeah, it's the friendship and the fun that we have all the time, but we laugh at ourselves.
1: And was there any part of that that made you feel less connected in any way?
0: No. Mm-hmm. Yeah, no. Yeah.
2: I just want to jump in here and let folks know they're listening to Asheville FM at WSFM LP 103.3 Asheville. We're talking to Diana and Shawnee from AshevilleTop.com, Asheville's top trainers.
1: Thanks, Jake. All right, next question for you is what's something that you learned from that experience?
0: To make sure I had my my drink ready. I just, at the end, we were just forgot. But yeah, that would be the thing I learned is, yeah, I just got sidetracked. We got sidetracked. We have a lot of stuff going on at our house. We're moving a lot of things around and it's crazy right now.
1: Yeah. And is there one thing you would do next time to make sure you don't forget your drink?
0: Well, see, I put out my bag, I put out my phone, I put out my glasses, I put out my drink, I put out my show flyers that I'm going to be putting up after work all around. And I made them all out, but I had a side stop at our studio part, like our studio in the house, which, you know, because we had like business we were discussing, and Zobair, my daughter, was there, and the side trip sidetracked me on that. Mm-hmm. So yeah. I don't know if I can learn.
1: So hear what happened.
0: Yeah.
1: Is there anything you would do differently to make sure, like, to be like, oh, what system or what thing can I put in place? So that knowing that those moments are going to happen again and again.
0: Yeah. I don't know. I would love that. I really want to put like little GPS trackers on everything I own. I'd be so happy on all my glasses and all my mugs. Like, you know, I can find my phone, thank goodness. And I have, I wear an insulin pump. I lose that sometimes, but I can usually find that by... Huh?
3: I said that's dangerous.
0: Yeah, no, it's dangerous. It is. It's like not good.
1: Well, anyway, but that was a very brief little example of taking someone through. Yeah.
4: Mm-hmm. I like that. That's very cool. The helpful, the way just to think different ways through that scenario, right? And even going back to, it reminds me actually of dream work, the way I work with dreams. I've actually been trying to do this with my daughter, is sort of like trying to get her to think about her dream state as something that's worth remembering and kind of get the practice in place and be like, oh, okay, so that happened. Do you remember anything about like how you felt?
0: I did that with my daughter. I still do it with my daughter.
4: It's kind of cool because it reminds me of that saying, let's look at what other angles are available that were happening around us, but maybe we weren't as aware of in some ways. Yeah. And how could that help us? Well, I think you're going to talk about sort of directing that into more action. Yeah. You were saying with your example, but
1: yeah. And so these methods, although at their heart, they're meant to be used collaboratively to help complex groups deal with complex solutions and complex systems. But the beauty of them is that they can be used one-on-one, as Shawnee was describing with her family, and we just played it right here. But my daughter came home. She had her senior capstone project that she was working on last year. And she was like, she knows all my techniques and tricks and tools. And so she said, can you use the action planning process with me? And that's exactly what we did. You know, it's this elephant, you know, it's just the capstone project for, you know, or any sort of thesis project is just overwhelming. And so being able to figure out like, okay, well, you know, what's your victory? Where do you want to see yourself at the end of this project? And what's your current reality? You know, like, what are your strengths? What are your challenges? What are the benefits of succeeding? What are the dangers or unintended consequences if you really reach that vision, that victory? And then what are you actually committed to? Like, based, you know, on pulling that victory through what your current reality is right now, what are you committed to? And so if you go on my Instagram at Artemis Facilitation, there's a picture of her like on our deck, and it's like, this is what great, like, this is like what it looks like when your parent is a facilitator, because you're like, there's clipboards everywhere and sticky notes everywhere. But she, it really helped her streamline and get super focused and know like what she was doing each week over the course of that 6-month journey.
4: That's awesome. I absolutely love that. And yeah, that's a great parenting moment also. And I wanted to ask a little bit, because so both of you, obviously, you have your own consulting, leadership, coaching, all of that businesses. You have Artemis Facilitation. You have your facilitation

0: business, I'll say. And then you have Rev Strategic Consulting, which is yours, Shawnee. And then you're coming together again in Asheville Top Training, AshevilleTop.com. And I'm wondering about this technology of participation. Why is it called a technology? And also, I'm interested in, do you know any of the kind of science or anything behind it that you want to highlight and talk about? Like, why these methods? What is it that is so, that works so well about them?
1: Yeah, so it's technology because it's tools. Mm-hmm. We don't just talk about theory in our training. There are a lot of trainings out there that just talk about theory, like changing your mind about something. But this is about three tools that we will give you. It's basically, we give you a recipe. We give you a cookbook and give you all the recipes to have these conversations on your own. And so they're tools. So that's why we call it technology, because it's based on tools. And then what was the second question?
0: Oh, any of the science or the why these methods that might be interesting for folks to learn more about as opposed to other ones? Yeah.
1: Yeah. So I mentioned it a little bit earlier, this philosophy of phenomenology about how we experience the world in layers. And this originates with a lot of philosophers back in the day in like the 1700s, but Soren Kierkegaard was one of them. And then there was actually a clergy person in the 60s who took that and then helped people process trauma through artwork. Yeah. So he came up with this way of asking questions to military people who had just come back from war and to help them process through the trauma that they were experiencing.
2: And the other piece of this that I mentioned is that this was formed in an intentional community of like 1,000 people in the south side of Chicago. And what was happening is that they were sending, you know, some people would work for income to kind of cover the, you know, the living expenses. And then the rest of them were in an experimentation. So when you talk about the science, these have been refined for decades through people going out, using them in community development, coming back and saying what worked, what didn't, tweak, go back, do it again. And then they started going out around the world. And so a lot of our mentors in this work are in their 80s and have worked for the United Nations as ambassadors and worked in Malaysia, have worked in Thailand, have worked all parts of Africa, like all over the world. One of my mentors, I think, has lived and traveled and worked in over 40 countries using these. And what I really love about them is at the end of the day, the community members that do the work with these facilitators don't look at that facilitator and say, oh, you know, what you did was so great. No, the work of the facilitation leaves them saying, wow, look at what we've done. And that's what excites me so much about this work, is that it's giving us facilitative leadership skills. And in a world that still lives in a paradigm of hierarchical systems, where we absolutely need facilitative leadership to help us actually address our problems and find the right solutions. Because in every human's lived experience, there exists a piece of creative potential that will help us find our way to that next beautiful moment in that life that we all want to create together. And a hierarchical model, while it's great for so many needed things of people living in community, like if I have a fire in my home, I absolutely want a hierarchical system putting out that fire. But if I want to figure out how to, you know, build an amazing community garden, we need facilitative leadership.
0: I love that. And again, you have the Asheville Top, the in-person trainings happening June 3rd and 4th. That's at the YMI, and information about that is at AshevilleTop.com. And you're also going to be presenting at 1 Million Cups. Do you want to talk about that as well on May 13th?
2: Mm-hmm. I'll be doing that alone, unfortunately.
1: I know, I'm so sad.
2: Yeah. And I'll be actually talking about a vision that's part of Asheville Top that Shawnee and I developed after the hurricane called Circle of Hope. And it's this vision that we are really wanting to, well, we're actually going to be bringing part of it to life through this next training. We're hoping that 6 to 8 folks that go through our next training in June will then be, we'll be coaching them and working with them for anywhere from 3 to 6 more months to help them embed these practices in their communities and actually support them in creating some sort of event and ongoing impact using these tools. And so Circle of Hope is this vision we have of empowering grassroots leaders in our community, nonprofit organizations that otherwise wouldn't have access to these tools, and especially communities that are dealing with disaster recovery after Hurricane Helene. And not just give them this two-day training, but actually give them a community of practice with other folks who have gone through the training so that they can learn together. We all know that when we learn in a community of practice, that learning goes deeper, faster, and the lessons are so much easier to learn because we're doing it in community. And then we will be with them along the way to help them troubleshoot, you know, when things are challenging, and think about like, okay, well, what's your run a show for that event? Or like, this went, you know, this was challenging. Maybe other people in this community of practice can offer you some insights and wisdom. Anything else you want to add to that?
1: Yeah.
3: I just had a question. I think you might have said it, but I didn't really grasp who are the people from the communities who are getting this kind of gift that you are giving them and our community. And as someone from the Swannanoa area, we need it. We need something to revitalize. We had Ingalls pull out after the hurricane. We had like so many businesses just gone and just gone, not there anymore.
1: So right now in this first iteration, we have funding from the United Methodist Foundation to send people through this training, and they are funding it completely.
3: But who are the people?
1: Yes. So we have people who are in disaster ministries from the United Methodist Foundation. We also have somebody from ABCCM who's going to be taking part in it with a collaborator who's doing trauma work. And the others haven't been solidified just yet.
3: But that idea of like the community, mm-hmm.
2: We would like to, that's sort of our, for a year and a half now, we've been trying to figure out how do we fund this idea.
3: Yeah.
2: And so we're in the decision, the pivot point of do we form a nonprofit just for this specific portion of Asheville Top Training? So that we can essentially gift the people who are in these vulnerable populations access to these tools and access to coaching and the resources they need to keep doing this work. So we're trying to figure out, do we join and find fiscal sponsorship? Because we've tried, you know, doing, like, we can't receive funds from grants. So really, you know,
1: we're at a pivot point right now.
3: Yeah.
1: Mm-hmm. Yeah.
3: Interesting. So I bet there's a lot of deep layered conversations that y'all are having right now. Y'all are going deep with that.
1: We facilitate each other all the time.
3: Yes.
0: That's true. I love that. What a cool thing to be able to bring into something that you're doing together, that you've kind of co-founded, right? Because mm-hmm. It's lovely to be not necessarily on the same page, but to have all these tools when you're, I mean, the different pages we're on lead to richness, but also to have all these tools to work through all of this. It's so cool that y'all are living it really in action. Mm-hmm. So that's exciting.
4: And so if folks want to see your talk, it's a million cups. And then that's at Hatch, right?
2: That's right.
4: Tell us the details.
2: On Wednesday at 9. And it's a great resource for our community. 1 Million Cups happens every Wednesday. And it's bringing entrepreneurs together in our community to support and uplift each other.
3: So did you do that today already? Or is it
0: next week?
2: Yeah,
3: next week. That's right. Oh, okay, the 13th. Okay, yeah.
0: And then if folks are interested in the next, in the in-person training on June 3rd and 4th, is it just a like application and you immediately register? Or what's the process like for that?
1: Yeah, just go to our website, ashevilletop.com. And then you can, there's a register button, more information and registration.
2: And we have additional trainings this year. We have another in-person September 30th and October 1st. Shawnee has an online version of the TFM, the two-day training that she's doing with another one of our top network colleagues. And then we have a one-day focus conversation training. So if you just want to dip your toe in and you only have one day to spend, or maybe just think, oh, I don't think the consensus workshop and action planning is for me. I'm a therapist or a teacher or whatever. I really just want the focus conversation method. We've got a one-day training of that. And we also have a environmental scanning training. And so if you've already done the two-day TFM course, then you can come take our environmental scanning training.
4: Well, Diana, Shawnee, thanks for all the good community work you're doing. Thanks for joining us here on Slumber Party. And That's it. Time went fast.
2: Thank you all so much.
0: I know, that was so fun. And thank you for helping us to work out all of our little kinks over here. We got a ways to go.
3: Thank you for sharing.
4: I feel like we're perfect now.
3: Yeah.
4: They fixed us all up.
3: I love my slumber party family.
0: I know.
3: We all love each other.
0: Love holds us together.
3: Yeah, we've been together years. Yes, like old darling. We're so old, darling.
0: Before we cut to music, I just want to say that programming support comes from Asheville Community Theater. Upcoming performances: In the Heights by Lin-Manuel Miranda, exploring community, family, and dreams in Washington Heights. 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That's theater with an E at the end, or 828-254-1320. Jake, what you got?
4: Well, I'm going to play some Desert Dwellers. This group is playing live at Third Room on May 8th. That's this Friday. And we're going to give away a pair of tickets to see them. You just got to be the first caller when I start playing the music, 828-259-3936. 828-259-3926. Wait, what? Did I get the right?
0: 828-259-3936. Okay. Yeah. Well, I don't know what you said, but I'll just...
4: I needed the correction. All right, so here's Desert Dwellers playing Third Room this Friday, May 8th. Call us to win a pair of tickets. We'll be right back with Juan Holiday joining us live in the studio. Yeah, another Warren Wilsoner joining us today.
1: Thank you.

0: All right, congratulations to Jordan for winning the pair of tickets to see Desert Dwellers this Friday at Third Room. We're just playing them.
1: It's going to be a really fun show.
0: Mm-hmm. So now we're going to play some Juan Holiday.
1: While we wait for our dear friend Juan, who's on his way.
0: Yeah, he's on his way. And he has some new music. Juan, of course, local, lived in Asheville for a long time, makes all kinds of very cool music. So this is from his new EP, Bedside Lights, and I'm very curious to hear it. Let's just play the first track on the EP, and then hopefully Juan will be here to tell us about it. This is Sunbirds. Stay tuned.

Well, that was Sunbirds from Bedside Lights, Juan Holiday's new EP. Juan's still on his way to the studio, so I think we're just going to keep it rolling. We're going to play the second track, I Can't Tell You Why.

0: can't tell you.
1: Michelle's feeling it.
2: I do not have Juan's range.
0: No.
2: That saddens me. Man, he's got such a lovely voice.
1: He's a great singer. So Juan is still on his way, so we will have time to chat when he gets here. We're with you here on Asheville FM till 6 p.m., but listening to that good music makes me wonder if y'all have any shows you're excited about. I personally am so excited that LCD Sound System is playing Hellbender in the fall.
0: Oh, that's exciting.
1: That's going to be awesome. They're like on my bucket list of bands that I've never seen live. Always wanted to see. So that one is very exciting.
0: That is a great one. I can't wait to see that facility.
1: Oh, yeah.

0: I'm so excited about it. It's in my neighborhood, and I love it. I love that they're going in there and what they're doing, all of it. Mm-hmm. I'm so here for it. Mm-hmm. Yeah, speaking same. Of the owners of that place, tomorrow night, the Orange Peel's Comedy Basement Pulp, we're having our contest. It is hosted by Hillary Begley. We've got 20 comics. One of the comics is, do you remember, I can't remember her handle now, but Kira Bursky?
1: Yeah.
0: The artist,
1: Kira Bursky's
0: of course.
1: A comic now, too?
0: She's doing stand-up.
1: What does she not do?
0: She's on the show.
1: That's
0: I
1: amazing.
0: Can't wait. I'm very excited
1: That's
0: to
1: awesome.
0: See her stand-up,
1: yeah.
0: Along with her boyfriend yeah. or fiance.
1: Fiance.
0: I mean. Yeah.
2: Well, they both put out a lot of funny video content,
0: yeah.
2: mostly to promote her art and her clothes in
0: right.
2: a creative way. So I can imagine she has a knack for it.
1: Yeah,
0: yes,
1: for sure.
0: Me, too.
1: Yeah.
0: No, I really
1: talented.
0: Think so.
1: That's so fun.
0: Yeah. And and there are a lot of comics on the show.
2: 20. Wow. So what's the format? So they each just
0: so
2: go
0: they get
2: through
0: 4 minutes.
2: Few minutes. Yeah.
0: Okay. So there are two groups, A and B, and there are 10 comics in each group. The audience, you know, A will perform. They perform 4 minutes each. So they have 4 minutes to do their best. And then, and the audience has written ballots, so they go through they don't have to make the final decision right there, but pretty much they'll have
1: they'll
0: time
1: pick,
0: to
1: pick their favorite.
0: Pick their
1: A.
0: favorite
1: yeah.
0: from A.
1: Yeah, start narrowing
0: and then,
1: it down. Okay.
0: And then go through B, another 10, you know, whatever, and they'll pick their favorite. And then we'll have a winner from A, a winner from B, and then the overall comic from either group is the runner up who will also be in the pageant.
1: I see.
0: And they will go head to head against the other runner up, which we had the show like a month ago.
2: Yeah,
0: and
2: same format. It was really
1: are they
2: fun.
1: Gonna wrestle?
0: Same format. They are gonna wrestle.
1: Great.
0: We're
1: great.
0: Gonna have them in Jello and it's gonna be crazy. Now
1: Jello?
0: I'd like to do something like that, but
1: yeah.
0: but
1: no,
0: anyway, they wrestle for a spot. So we have two from this show, two from the last show, and then the runners-up battle, and whoever comes out of that goes and takes the fifth spot. So they're all
1: cool.
0: taken.
1: That's going to be so. I love that
0: yeah.
1: format. It's very
0: yeah.
1: fun. And
0: yeah.
1: that's what I think it just moves
0: well,
1: so
0: y'all
1: fast.
0: Came out. Didn't y'all come out and judge some
1: yeah.
0: one of the times, one
1: oh,
0: of my
1: yeah.
0: pageants?
1: Yeah,
0: yeah
1: we did. We
0: plebe.
1: Were judges. We
0: yeah.
1: made up games, too. We put them through the gauntlet.
0: I think I'd love to do that again.
1: That was fun.
0: So I don't have a date yet, but I might come to my slumber party family and see if y'all are
1: aww,
0: up for,
1: yeah.
0: for
1: we had
0: gaming.
1: A great time.
0: That yeah, was that was fun.
1: At Plebe.
0: Fun. Yeah.
1: Poor Plebe.
0: I
1: made
0: miss
1: some
0: Plebe.
1: Delicious pizza and
0: oof.
1: Put those comics through the ringer.
0: I did love doing comedy there.
1: Yeah, it was great.
0: And, it felt like... I had full lease. And it's not like I don't where I'm at. It's just like it's a different vibe. But there it was like I could be as experimental as I wanted to with shows.
2: Yeah.
0: And
2: personally,
0: and
2: I love Pulp, where your show is
0: oh,
2: tomorrow
0: I love,
2: night.
0: Pulp
2: and
0: is my home.
2: Last time it was
0: yeah.
2: totally packed out.
0: Yeah.
2: There's no seats. So if folks want to go, they better get their tickets.
0: Yeah.
2: Just saying.
0: It's true.
2: I imagine it's going to be the same.
0: It's selling.
2: I mean, you've got 20 comedians. Like, it's not that
0: right.
2: big of a room. Like,
0: right.
2: even just.
0: Well, there's
2: based
0: a
2: on
0: green
2: that.
0: Room in
2: yeah.
0: the in the warehouse.
2: Sure.
0: And so I have a corner for them, and then they can exit and they can go if they need to sit with their material and stuff. And they know where they are in the lineup. So
1: they know where to sit when you put them in the corner.
0: Yeah. I put babies in the corner.
2: How did you decide which comedians get to participate? That's a lot of comedians. And are they all local?
0: No.
2: Greenville,
0: many are from
2: Charlotte.
0: Greenville, yeah. Charlotte. Some I'm not really sure where from. Tennessee, some of them. So they're regional. But several I don't know. They ask to be in the show.
2: Yeah.
0: And... and this is how it is for every show that I booked, where, you know, I want to see different kinds of comedy. I want people who are sitting and watching to have different experiences, because there's also super good comics on the show that I know that are tried and true, and they come back and they're part of it. But then there's also these surprise comics that come out of nowhere. I've never seen them, and I just have such a good time watching them. They're only there for 4 minutes, so you only get like a taste, but you know, you never know what's going to happen with the voting and stuff. And I find it really entertaining.
1: Yeah,
0: I really do.
2: Yeah, I do too. I love that format.
0: Plus free snacks. I bring free snacks.
2: Plus the free snacks. Can't say
1: this
2: no.
1: This is their snacky time.
2: Now that we're going to all just talk about food the rest of
0: the
1: show. Yeah.
2: So I don't know if you saw that Joyful Noise, the new place where Bottle Riot used to be in the Wedge, is having their opening night tonight.
1: Oh, yes. I'm so excited.
2: Food and beverage service. And I'm really excited about that place. I've been going to the coffee. It's a coffee shop by day, Summit Coffee.
0: Yeah.
2: And so now they're opening up their evening programming. That's going to be one of my new go-to spots.
0: Jump into the conversation.
1: What my mother has called a, quote, sultry voice.
2: Juan Holiday is in the building.
3: Did you guys got a major upgrade, it feels like.
1: Really?
0: What do you mean?
3: I feel like there's
1: like the way we look.
0: Wait,
3: I feel like everything, it feels like there's more microphones or something. I don't know.
2: No, we all just had a lot of work done. Thanks for noticing.
0: Yeah.
1: We put filters on. Yeah, we just got
0: back from our quote unquote spa.
1: I think it's your glasses.
4: Yeah.
3: Your preferred filter is automatically transferred to my glasses.
0: You have very rose colored glasses, even though they're not. But you are.
3: No, they are. They actually, these are transitions. Actually, they go to like red. Yeah.
0: Yeah.
1: Oh, I like that.
0: Because that's you. That's like you've got the whole vibe. Vibe.
3: These glasses are definitely me now. They're the new me, like the older, older me.
0: I want to see them transition.
1: We were listening to some of your songs.
0: Yeah.
2: Yes, off the new EP, Bedside Lights.
1: And when is that out?
2: You can find all the streamy services. Yeah, so we just listened to the first two tracks, Sunbirds, and I Can't Tell You Why. So tell us how this EP came to life.
0: I can't tell you why. Sorry.
3: Exactly, yes.
0: Yeah.
3: I mean, I heard the intro to that song, and I just started singing I Can't Tell You Why, and I just thought, and then I started to write other things, and I was like, no, I just want to hear this over and over again.
0: Yeah.
1: I did love that. Like, you committed.
0: Yeah.
1: And it paid off.
0: Yeah.
3: It paid off.
0: Yeah.
1: Yeah.
3: Yeah.
1: Because you say a lot. I think actually you do kind of say why. And we're saying I Can't Tell You Why over and over again.
3: Yeah, it's just, you know what it really is? It's just that feeling of like I think I kind of wrote that around the time that I was like, I had, until my girlfriend had dumped me. That's usually how most of my stories start.
1: My girlfriend had dumped me.
0: Most great art, starts that way.
3: And there's just like this moment where you just realize that you'll never actually understand. You'll never actually know why or understand or. You just gotta let go.
2: So as I Can't Tell You Why I came out of that, like, just feeling
3: it felt good to sing that.
2: Most of us have experience of just like being heartbroken and not knowing why or someone not being able to explain.
3: You can know so much, but then eventually you have to let go trying to understand. Like, it's just it's just this interesting weird time of like just having to let go, or just the whole idea of like, no matter, you know what, somebody there was this comic book I read called Logic Comics, and it was about how there was this mathematician who figured out that there's something within something called set theory, where they just say that there's always going to be a set of unknowns no matter what. And so they're kind of saying, like, no matter how good our science gets, mathematically, there's just always going to be an unknown set.
1: Yeah.
3: You will actually never be able to undo the final puzzle.
0: Right.
3: You know, and so I've, stuff like that.
0: I've thought that, like, if I died, like, the main thing is I want answers in the death, you know, like the next,
1: like
0: post-death.
1: Yeah.
0: I would like some really complex answers hanging out there for me.
1: You don't want I Can't Tell You Why.
0: I don't want to go to the next life and be like, I can't tell you why you just went through all that, or other than a learning experience in life, which is what I believe, like, it's my belief system of,
3: but I think it's more like, it's
0: perfecting,
3: like,
0: the soul. But
3: it's like a butterfly might not be able to fully explain to a caterpillar what it's like. Like, it's like, I could talk to you forever,
0: really,
3: but I will never be able, until you do it, I will never be able to fully tell you.
0: Yeah. That is an excellent analogy. That's really good. Mm-hmm. I really like that.
1: Mm-hmm.
0: Or is it a metaphor?
1: It's both.
0: Yeah.
1: I think it's probably both. So tell us about how this EP came together.
3: Yeah. So these songs are just super old. They're just like, it's the songs that I've been able to work on like on and off for like 10 years or like 8 years.
1: That's interesting because that's not usually the process by which I think you or a lot of musicians put out an EP. Why?
3: Like there's like a melody on this song, like at the end of this song that I wrote like back before I had the secret B-sides.
1: Wow. Yeah.
3: Like just a vocal melody that I like landed into that beat, you know?
1: Yeah. So what does it feel like to go back to stuff that is that old?
3: Well, it's not that it's not going back to it. It's that I've been like going back to it the entire time, pushing it forward a little bit and then, you know, just doing other parts of life and then turning around and pushing it forward a little bit. And then eventually realizing like, oh, this could actually, you know, finish. So
1: at what point did you realize that?
3: It was like probably like 6 months ago.
1: Yeah. I feel like you came on the show one day and co-hosted with me and you were working on it and we talked about it. I've been playing all
3: these songs, different versions of them. There's one on the river that's like a super, it's like called Sunshine's State of Mind on the River. It's like the demo version.
0: Can we hear that?
3: You guys already heard it. It's called Sunbirds now.
0: Oh, and
3: Sunbirds.
0: Okay.
3: I like pitched it down a little bit, you know, and did like a bunch of stuff with it and added some more stuff.
1: Yeah. Why did you pitch it down?
3: Because I was trying to work on the mix. Like once it seemed like it was finished in terms of recording and then I was just working on the mix. And then I realized that by pitching it differently, you can get the mix can pop at certain pitch, you know.
0: What do you do when you play it live?
3: I didn't think about that. I haven't played it live.
1: Oh, that one you haven't.
3: Definitely not thinking about that at all. Like, I'll figure that out later.
2: I gotta say, I miss the real Juan Holiday voice. Yeah. I was like, Juan is such a good singer.
3: Oh, it's like,
2: he pitched it down. I don't know. Yeah. I like your voice. Like,
0: it doesn't
2: sound like your voice. It sounds like something else that I don't
3: like. That's what my dad would say.
2: I like it as much as your voice. Well, Juan, I'm going to play the role of your dad today.
3: That's fine.
2: Give you some tough love.
3: I think you're a very wise person.
0: Yeah.
3: Yeah.
2: I love your voice.
3: I love it. Well, you know what? Well, then you'll be excited to know that I am going to, this is like projects I had to get off my chest. And then there's other stuff I'm doing with Ben Hovey that probably will be less processed. Like, and then after that, I want to do another, like, you know, 4-song, like Secret B-Sides EP. Well, that'll just be Secret B-Sides, you know, like almost like a live recording type of sound.
2: Yeah.
0: Yeah.
2: Well, and you got your DJ Aioli thing going on, right?
3: Yeah.
2: How's that going?
3: DJ Aioli is like, I feel like that's my glasses. Like now that I have these glasses, this is DJ Aioli.
1: I love that. Nice. Where are you DJing?
0: Yeah.
3: I DJ a lot at Barley's.
2: You know, I haven't. I'm embarrassed to say this, but I haven't been there since they reopened. But I heard it's very nice.
1: Well, they reopened downstairs.
2: Just upstairs.
3: Upstairs is just a pool hall.
1: I tried to go eat there, but I had my child with me, and I was not allowed, which was sad because I just wanted.
0: Pizza.
1: And it was, and they were very sweet about it. They were like, "We're really sorry." And it was the old salvage station which was sweet. But it's not a 20. It's 21 and up up there.
0: So they they still have food and pool hall, but.
1: But no children.
0: Is it a limited menu?
2: Yes,
3: limited menu.
0: Is it the same chef?
3: They're opening up downstairs for the summer. Like I think that's something I don't know if that's like might be like inside intel for me that I just overheard. But like I know that it's like time. It's time.
2: It's time. Yeah,
3: they're going to open up the bottom.
1: I'm ready to go in there and eat me some.
0: Are they going to have like buffalo burgers again or whatever they had there?
3: Buffalo burger chicken.
0: Some kind of crazy.
1: Yum.
2: So we listened to two of the songs from Bedside Lights. It's a 4-song EP. Mountain Soul we cannot play because it's explicit. It's not radio friendly. But we can play After Love.
3: Well, or could we just play Mountain Soul up until and I can just be like, cut it off?
2: Yeah.
3: It just has a lyric at the end about...
2: Yeah. Yeah, we can do that.
0: Okay.
2: If you tell me. Yeah, you just give me the
3: signal.
2: No,
3: let's do it.
2: All right. Okay. Yeah, no problem. All right. So introduce the song.
3: Okay, so Mountain Soul. So Mountain Soul is a song I work on with this dude, Nex Malin. I've worked a lot with Nex.
0: I've worked with Nex before years ago here at Asheville FM.
3: Yeah, so he gave me this beat. He traded me this beat, I guess you could say. Collaborated on this beat with me. Like probably like 6 years ago, like a long time ago. And then I put the horns on there. I had a kind of whole different, like a different song than it is now. And then I added this middle verse that kind of like that's, so it's just like beginning, middle, end.
1: Nice.
2: All right.
1: Let's beginning, listen. Middle, end.
2: Thanks for listening to Asheville FM. We're with Juan Holiday. This is new EP, Bedside Lights, Mountain Soul. Stay tuned.

0: That was it. Yeah.
1: All right. That was most of Mountain Soul by Juan Holiday.
2: Good job, Jake.
1: Off his EP, Bedside Lights. We had to cut it off at the end there before we got in trouble. But, man, that was really cool. I got to say, that was my favorite. Your voice sounded fantastic.
3: Okay.
2: Yeah.
1: And the beat was hot.
3: Right.
2: Yeah.
4: It was a hot beat.
3: It was a hot beat.
2: It was good. Hot.
1: It was so hot.
2: So
3: hot. Guys, this is like the debut. Y'all are debuting this. I don't think it's debuting.
2: Pew,
3: I mean, in terms of like playing the whole EP on the radio, come on.
1: Oh, yeah. Come on.
3: That's first out the gate.
1: That's what Astral FM can do.
3: That's what it is. Community radio.
1: Radio, dog.
4: Power of community.
2: Yeah. Very nice.
3: Did you guys ever participate in URTV?
2: I did.
3: I did.
2: I took classes. I came up with a show. It was Stand Up Asheville.
4: What is that,
2: and I
4: though?
2: Went to stand up comedy shows.
3: What? It was like
2: it was
3: public
2: before
3: cable
2: here.
3: Television channel.
2: So URTV closed. It got like the board shut it all. Like they had a meltdown.
4: Oh no.
2: And the whole thing had a meltdown.
4: They needed facilitation.
2: And that's why I joined Asheville FM, was because all of a sudden they were closed. I used to record.
3: For real?
2: I did videos. I did music videos.
3: Yeah.
2: For people. I did.
3: I was
2: remember
3: on there.
2: The video we did with Amy?
1: Oh, yeah.
2: And we had all the costumes down at the courthouse.
1: Oh, yeah. Well, that was in the time of the Tea Party's ride.
2: Yes.
1: And it was Mad Tea Party.
2: Song.
1: Was the band.
3: Oh, yeah.
1: The local band had been around a long time, had nothing to do with the Tea Party. And then all of a sudden, this political Tea Party thing started. So Mad Tea Party worked with us, the local band, to make this ridiculous, hilarious.
2: It was so fun.
1: Video kind of just rip playing off the whole thing that like they're mad tea
2: protesting
1: party
3: they're mad
1: versus the actual mad political tea party. And you know, Allie, I guess it was the time when you weren't living here, but public access TV in Asheville, as you can imagine, was wild.
3: It was kind of like it was like local YouTube, basically.
1: It was like, like VHF, Weird Al Yankovic.
4: I wish I had it.
1: Style.
3: But
4: I
3: mean, it was cool.
2: So
3: it was
2: good.
3: Cool.
1: It was really fun.
4: There's no record of it anywhere.
1: I'm sure there's some videos on YouTube.
4: There must be. I don't know how to spell URTV though.
1: But it was just literally the letter.
3: No, just URTV.
2: I remember Eamon Martin had like a show.
3: What a good idea. I mean, it would have been fun to, because it would have been fun. Like Cactus and I were thinking of doing like a kid's show on there. You know what I mean? Like, it would have been fun to kind of go for it with like a bunch of people that are trying to make some little puppets and stuff.
1: Well, some of the content was terrible. Some of it was great, but it was all creative. Like,
4: I found
1: creative
4: stuff.
2: And they taught you. You go as a membership and you learn, you know, the big cameras. They're the big cameras and how to do your wires and how to
4: I also see a lot of sad little stories about controversies.
3: Oh, totally. I mean, they had people on there talking about, you know, legalizing weed and stuff and being like super spicy and just being like, the government's out to whatever.
1: Yeah, but but the controversy around it was
4: more
1: wasn't
4: sounds
1: about
4: like around
2: the board.
1: It wasn't about the content. It was about the internal organization.
2: Yeah.
1: Which is actually a real travesty.
4: Yeah.
1: Because the internal dynamics really got in the way of the public creative beauty of it.
2: Aww.
1: Yeah. It was all bad. It was just internal politics.
2: And it was sad.
1: So silly.
4: And
2: that's why I joined Asheville FM, is because they were a year out. So they started in 2009, and I was like, I just fell in love. I was just like, Asheville FM is the coolest thing. I want to make sure what happens to Asheville FM, what happened to URTV
4: doesn't happen to
2: Asheville FM. And the only way I can do it is be part of the community kind of thing. And so that's how I started.
4: That's so interesting. I'm going to dig into this history.
2: Yeah.
4: I love that you are connected with it in some way.
1: It
4: that's
1: was a fun,
4: cool.
1: fun chapter. Well, unfortunately for me, I, as a reporter at Mountain Express, had to do a lot of the covering of the internal dynamics of it. And it was not a fun beat to be
2: no.
1: on. But I was also just a fan of what the station was doing. And also, before I was at Express, I was just a participant in it.
2: Yeah.
1: So I want to say, because we're running out of time, I want to make sure we have time to play the fourth track, After Love, from Juan's EP, Bedside Light. So introduce this one.
3: So this is the one I was talking about earlier that has a melody, like a vocal melody that I wrote like before I even had the Secret B-Sides. I just used to kind of like, you know, come up with ideas and stuff while I was walking and just like record them and stuff. And so that was like one of those super old melodic ideas I had that I initially intended for the Secret B-Sides, but it just hung around and finally landed on this beat at the end of this.
1: So After Love, it sounds like it could have been written in conjunction with the other breakup song on the album. I can't tell you why, but maybe this was about a different breakup.
3: No, this one's more like big picture, like spiritual, just kind of like what... Well, yeah, actually, it's all that stuff, too. It's everything you learn, yeah, when you're going through pain. But then it's like, but it's also like, you know, okay, so what if you wouldn't have broken up? What if you would have been with each other for like, you know, 50 years and then like that person dies and then you're sad?
2: It's hard when you're really, really in love to think about losing. I mean, that is the scariest thing in the world, is to be so completely with someone and then the thought that they are going to die one day. It kills me. It makes me want to cry.
3: Yeah.
2: I know.
4: Very sad.
2: But just the thought makes me cry.
3: Yeah.
4: Well, let's listen to this.
3: But then the other question is like, what about after that? And then after that emotion. Yeah. And then after that. So that's
4: right. Mm-hmm. I love that. And we're gonna end on this.
1: No, we're gonna come back. That's why I want to play. It's only a minute and a half.
4: Oh, okay.
1: All right. So let's listen, and then we'll have a minute or two to debrief. All right. After Love.

0: That was beautiful. Yeah.
1: Those Thanks. Birds are so nice at the end.
2: Mm-hmm. Yeah.
1: It's a really nice way to do it. Wow, that is a short song to figure all that out, what comes next.
2: Yeah.
1: You know?
2: Yeah, that song
1: After Love.
2: Somebody gave me a beat that was really short, and really they weren't meant to be full songs. It was just an idea of a song.
0: Yeah, sort
2: but
0: of a. Yeah.
2: They sent me a snippet, you know, and so like, but I had this idea of like, wait, what if we just like do all these snippets together? So that yeah. that idea, and then that beat I lost. So that this is like the song that I wrote over that beat became this one. So
1: I'd love to see like this as a continuous music video. So, and you've
2: That's
1: done
2: what
1: that.
2: I want to do
1: done,
2: with
1: you've
2: this
1: done
2: one, actually.
1: Such great music videos
2: Thanks.
1: In your past.
2: Yeah.
1: And I love the creativity. And I think, yeah, if you took these, is it four songs?
2: Yeah.
1: If you take these four songs and just make them flow from one scene, you know, one thing to
2: oh,
1: another.
2: Oh, yeah,
1: as
2: one
1: like
2: continuous 11-minute video.
1: Yeah. Yeah,
2: I think that could be cool.
1: I think that I would be totally. It'd be totally fun to watch.
3: Juan, thanks for coming on.
2: Yeah. Thank you.
0: We're gonna see you in a couple weeks again.
2: Yeah,
0: you better be on
2: First Snooze Fest. Yeah.
3: All right.
2: I will.
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2: Actually, I took that day off of work, so we're in luck.
3: Okay. All right. Thanks for listening to Slumber Party on Asheville FM. 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
1: 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Saludos.
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Jamie Branch. 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

Don Jela, yo, oh, Pandalim, that catching guy and hold you. And that'll come blow ya keep and go, oh, and to the Molo, look by your name. Elimiamu, Jatan, Kaliembu, Kandolang and Galau, Miakamo.

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Good evening, listeners. 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